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5: 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I know there are different jurisdictions, but the Commonwealth must take a lead here. The report notes some shortcomings when it comes to New South Wales Police and the...
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13: We are one of the best in the world with a gold standard for settlement of refugees. That's outstanding. And we've had a long history of doing that. But the difficulty is that you must be recognized as a refugee with a relevant visa in order to come here. Once that's achieved, then you get a wonderful resettlement process and engagement with the Australian community. We also have the dark side of the coin, which is denying access to asylum refugee status and sending people who've arrived as unlawful maritime arrivals to Nauru, in the past also to Papua New Guinea, others going from Christmas Island to Nauru, and denied all the legal rights of a refugee under the Refugee Convention.
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4: Australia, at the time I came, was a manufacturing economy. Any stupid person can go to any factory and make money. They need our muscles. They don't need our mind. Keep your brain in at home and just come and do the work was the style. So like most of the Italian, the Greeks, whatever they done in that space, was easy to do that. My journey was somehow smooth. In the start, even though there was so many challenges of racism, but not that racism can stop me because I get opportunity to work.
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4: Like now, just calling a phone, send a link, press one, press two, press three, press four, this one. This. In the good old days, there was no, they come and help you. So my time was something to that effect. But now it is changing. And that change, we're assuming the refugee also changed. No, they're the same refugee. And I've been saying this for a long time now. Humanitarian finishes at the airport. They bring you in the country on humanitarian ground. From the airport, you walk on your own way. You don't know what's the culture, what's the system, what's the whatever. So I see people going through that. So in a sense, the system is not being upgraded.
12: Simon Bachod Telepunich, Simon Santaling, Batok Twine, Kutwanyro, Kutwany Diak, Kutwanywan, Kutwany Kenna. 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
10: Clients would say to us, you know, you can create connection and inclusion. You can connect me to people by introducing me to them, or you can create inclusion by including me in events and things. But I really need to feel in my heart that I belong. So that becomes the conundrum there.
12: Ko yone wo ke gloi a look a big lil talongo in le kuba lang to one in chin chiang du yag nyal kujalaka one ke gurud loi ben ben yin a kuan lewin kubaram ke gan wala koi kogwan le kubia rud lualten. 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
10: Where we've landed often, I think, in my thinking is around creating moments that matter. There's moments where you actually feel like this is a country that welcomes you. This is a country that meets you where you are rather than expecting you to be at a particular place. And in real terms, that means it's a country that, for example, understands that there are people who speak many languages rather than just the one language.
12: Ea tak, tadien wun a takin lon a dak, ki wedwin o kam. 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
10: 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So the question then becomes around, how do we as a country, as a community, as individuals, actually think about how we have that enduring connection with people where we don't seek to kind of revert to tribal and difference and othering of others, to actually be much more connected, resilient, to can ultimately create a really good version of social cohesion.
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17: 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the man loyal training. I'll be met the job because I'll be catch a lock in a game there. So can I call Bunyintid? Be met be a lot in training. Be met be a talk in a college when he and support the then call Ben Latin. Kuna Paul Mediada, Buyalo, Brana La Dai, Bamandu, but coaches Paul, coach Ian Pio Bakanyi, who meet Coco Paul Kenya the Bakanyi. I can anon near a loy medal belar to Poland thin, medal be abuse, but now talking your parent, Kiran de Benyarioj, Benang, be anokra, I cover loy man, though, corkable level well, Alabenyarioj a toy in. Kuna chatting, Kinong Kira Lui Mandu, Kuto, in the buyer involve. I can but teach, I will bar report. I can Timet Chibia getting impacted. So Kagak, Akal Bugaloyaka. And then we met dialogue lawyer to make sure but yen. And then meet chilo kapul at the top level again at the core kwanyikine because chalwen they are competitive. So mental well-being a meet core in those top game are very important. So na no ran thiokine yen man muhim na chak tink luya piat it doesn't mean a chin kwany core because emotional well-being is number one. I think I just helping in the news acquire Usain Bolt got a chi an advice where can record can reach a chi Usain Bolt kitchen low got it to make sure when an coach pet to can a yen around him and cookie Usain Bolt in really chi got chi blue chi we are distracted blue focus on running blue focus on yeing at enum train corbeke beaten corbeke dare ikene emohimarit when kega level and on kwako and on man then luya pet is sport a pet buyata one yen kubu connect can coach pet coach be yen tell a train
12: Andrew Guy, in Chuk Ban Lake, Kukichit Kichi, Chaluil, and other Kachu, Saint Bolchin, what, where can a equan religion pay Erin Bakadang Jock, Etok, Kuba Mukthinaya, Kujalako, Kogon Irel, Kegayada, Mangije, Nada, Tachin Banner, Yok, Tawin, Luikoj, when Luikara, Thin Queen Jabana, Aran, on Chatke, Kankan, the In Banner, Martin, Query, and Kuaya Kegrach, Kwa Yok, Kin. 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
12: A maintain canna, Wabi Jalban law, Waki, Wak Alung Majong match, Kebuke Jalban ping, the Shuk Jalban law.

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2: So how do you envisage this laughter retreat to look, the concept of it? Where would you have it? Where would you position it?
3: I think I would, I would have it in, of course, a beautiful, it would have to be like a tropical rainforesty type of place.
2: Mm-hmm.
3: It would be amazing food, of course. We wouldn't have alcohol. Maybe on the last day we'd have a big, big party with alcohol. That would be great because otherwise it's very serious. But we'd do all the good, you know, organic foods and things like that. But I'd want everybody to be able to get on stage and just talk about and do a comical thing about their life and, oh, the funniest thing that happened to them, the most embarrassing thing, and be able to express it themselves, not just watch us like entertainers or, you know, the people that would be running the place. That is how I envision it. And they just come out of there just being carefree and being able to have opened up some sort of creativity in them and just go, yep, I feel great. And it could be a regular thing, like a real holiday laughter retreat, not just like a one-off thing.
2: How often would you observe people being overly serious about their lives and what's happening and what's transpiring?
3: I can honestly say it's a worry to me. Most of the time, wherever I visit, even my parents, wherever I go, I have a motto. I have to bring some laughter out in those people. It's very, very, a very serious time now. People are taking this so seriously. Not that you shouldn't, like, look at, you know, I'm saying not that you shouldn't not get your vaccines and wear your mask. That's fine. But have fun with it. You know what I mean? Like, I'm already thinking of my next parody and I'm already going to be incorporating the masks and it can be funny. Everything can be funny, you know?
2: Yes, yes.
3: And you still go along with whatever's happening. Certainly we have times in our lives like, but that's correct emotion. You know, you will have someone passing away or, you know, there's something in the family. That's your correct emotion. But when you're feeling that emotion of the death of someone or someone become very terminally ill, for something like, oh, my hair's not looking good today, there's something wrong. You know, seriously, there's something wrong. Like, oh, I'm going to die. My hair looks horrible. And they're really, really, you know, it's serious. So that's how I can see that there is a big need for this sort of comedy to come back, because there is a certain type of comedy, you know, where you can sort of put other people down and all that sort of stuff. Mine's more being able to look at yourself and go, oh, wow, and just laugh at your own self, and that's where the relief comes from. And I hope to convey that through, you know, my comedies and my songs.
2: And what would you say has been your inspiration for this type of comedy?
3: Are you ready for this? Jerry Lewis. Goldie Hawn.
2: Yes.
3: You could probably see that.
2: Yes, I can see
3: amazing.
2: That.
3: Yep. And even Lucille Ball. She's one of my favourites.
2: Oh, yes. I had the opportunity to see Jerry Lewis when he came to Australia.
3: Wow.
2: It was just so emotional for me because I had grown up watching his movies and his comedies, and really a great moment.
3: And what was he like? Like, I'm now going to interview you. What was he like as a person? Was he still like, did he convey that?
2: Yes, he did. Everything was there. There was nothing missing. It was just wonderful. And that's why I felt so overwhelmed that it was him, you know, as I remembered him.
3: And look what he did. Look at the joy he brought to people.
2: Yes.
3: With just simple things that he did in the movies. When you look at it, it's all things that can happen to us, and you laugh. That's why you're laughing. You're going, oh, like, I can remember one scene when he has all those babies. He's got to look after those babies, and powder's
2: yes.
3: going everywhere. And
2: Rock-a-bye
3: you're like,
2: baby,
3: oh.
2: Yes.
3: And you laugh because you go, that's what I could imagine that happening to me.
2: Or the ladies' man.
3: Yeah, exactly. And then he goes into, yes, the ladies' man. Then he'll go into how we act like different characters. But you know what I've found, Margarita? Like, when you're acting like someone else, it's
2: yes.
3: fine as long as you know you're doing it. Like, now I'm being this show pony, or now I'm being this. As long as you know you're doing it, when you lose yourself in it, that's when it becomes serious. For example, I will be imitating Madonna, but I'm not Madonna. I'm still me. So as long as you know, oh, this is fun. Like, when we're children, you go into character play. Now I'm going to be a king. Now I'm going to be a queen. But really, I'm me. That's what works for me.
2: Leaving your character behind.
3: Yes. And you don't have to be an actress to leave your character behind. You see it in the streets. Everyone's a character. Everyone's a character. And, you know, like, it's fine. But know that, you know, that's just a character. Really, you're you. And you know, you find that people love you more for being you. As soon as you go into this, and you don't feel comfortable around people like that. That's what I noticed. And I thought, no, I've just got to be more me. You're very comfortable around someone that's themselves. If you think about children, they sense that. They have that intuition that we lose as we get older. When they're around people that are themselves, they're comfortable, but they tend to just go away from people that are into that, I'm this person, but it's not really real. It's almost like a fear thing. Even an animal, a dog, doesn't like.
2: They sense it.
3: Just be real in yourself. It's so beautiful to be yourself.
2: But I suppose that would take a lot of self-control, what you're saying. You sound as if you have a lot of self-control and awareness to be able to easily move in and out of characters. And perhaps that says a lot about people's characters too, that they're possibly not as aware, not as in control. And perhaps
3: you're
2: that's
3: so
2: where we
3: right.
2: have all the difficulties and the over-seriousness that a lot of people put into their lives.
3: You said it, the word is awareness. The word is awareness. Because if you're not aware you're playing this character, then how do you know you're playing it? You're in it. You're just thinking. So first you've got to be aware, bring your awareness level up. And I'm hoping that with laughter it can, because you just let everything go and go, oh, that's what's going on. You know what I mean?
2: Yeah.
3: And it's okay to be me, being able to look at yourself. And a lot of awareness can be taken away with seriousness.
2: Well, Liz, how can people find you?
3: Okay, so it's Liz, L-I-Z, in the Middle Ages. And I'm on Instagram, I'm on Facebook, and I'm open for anybody who wants to talk, comment, anything. Any ideas? You want to join forces with me?
2: They'd have to be pretty active, won't they, to keep up
3: yes.
2: with you. You're probably the only Macedonian female stand-up comedian in Australia. And I don't know of any others.
3: You're right. I didn't even look at it like that. And then to create a parody, whoa.
2: Mm. Elizabeth, we've heard a lot about your stage work, but what is your day job?
3: Yes, so my day job is property investment. I've had many jobs. I have worked in a funeral parlour. I have worked in a school. I have worked in a jean shop. But at the moment, it's property investment. And relating to that, the comedy and just the laughter and being yourself, you make it enjoyable. So I talk to people every day, see if they qualify for properties. I love it. I get to know the person. It's not just like a very rote sort of, hi, so what's your banking? Do you have money in the... I make it very fun. And through that, I know that person has come out feeling, hey, yeah, people are nice and life's pretty good.
2: Well, you're most definitely a people person, which probably explains why you can work in so many different areas.
3: So true. Even in funerals.
2: Funeral parlours, yes.
3: Yep, absolutely.
2: But I don't see how you can really bring out the humour there as much as you'd like to.
3: No, you're dead right.
2: Any other plans or projects in the pipeline at the moment?
3: Yes, if I may say this, this is going to be done menopausal style and middle-age style, Madonna's sex book.
2: Right.
3: It's going to be hilarious. I'm telling you, anyone could look at it. It's a very funny take on offer because it was very serious in those days. And I never even bought it back in the day. And my daughter was saying, I just bought it recently on eBay. She said, what are you doing, Mum? And I said, I've got an idea. And I said, I'm going to make this funny. She goes, I can't believe it. My mum is buying the Madonna sex book now in 2020. And there is another song I'm going to do, another parody, actually, yes, with another performer. You would know Blondie, Debbie Harry.
2: Yes.
3: That's another one. And that would be very relatable to problems of constipation.
2: Oh, I can't wait to see how that's going to turn out.
3: Yeah.
2: What are you hoping to achieve in terms of work in the future?
3: I'm doing what I want to do, and this is going to lead me into the right direction. But what I'm hoping to achieve is probably being able to get as many of these parodies out and then be able to have my own podcast or a webinar thing, just to be able to keep people in the now, in the laughter, be able to have regular people is what I'm more after. I've got so many plans. Oh, I should have brought my book out to read them.
2: Well, Elizabeth Filinski, it's been a pleasure chatting about your work, and thank you for wanting to inject humour in our lives.
3: Thank you very much for having me on, and I give you permission to play Burning Up and make these people laugh.
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1: Learning English helps me to talk about food instead of just making sounds.
2: Whoa, that's intense.
3: I know, right? Not sure I'm a fan of that one.
2: I reckon it's pretty tasty. You just need to give it a crack.
3: I think my taste buds are confused.
2: Bit of an acquired taste, huh?
4: Trying new foods can be like riding a roller coaster. You know, one of those trains at the fair that go up and down very fast. Sometimes a new flavor can be delicious. And sometimes you think, what on earth is this? Let's look closely into what Alan and Claire said and learn some new phrases along the way. First, we have Alan.
2: Whoa, that's intense.
4: When Alan says, that's intense, he means the flavor is very strong or unusual.
2: Hmm, that hits hard.
3: Wow, that's full on.
2: Yikes, that packs a punch.
3: Hmm, that's really bold.
4: If you're using any of these phrases, you're saying that the flavor is very strong, surprising, or unusual. You can use them when something tastes powerful or different from what you expected. Next, Claire said,
3: not sure I'm a fan of that one.
4: To say you're not a fan of something is an informal way of saying that you don't really like it. You could also say,
2: I'm not keen on that curry.
3: That cheese isn't really my thing.
4: Then Alan said,
2: I reckon it's pretty tasty. You just need to give it a crack.
4: I reckon is just another way of saying I think. So Alan thinks or reckons that his food is tasty.
2: You just need to give it a crack.
4: To give something a crack means to give it a try. Alan is saying he thinks the food is good and you should try it too. You could also say,
3: you should give it a try.
4: Claire then said,
3: my taste buds are confused.
4: Your taste buds are the small bumps on your tongue that let you taste things. It's a fun way to say that you're not sure if you like the taste. You could also say,
2: my mouth isn't ready for that.
3: What a strange combination of flavors.
4: At the end of our dialogue, Alan said,
2: bit of an acquired taste, huh?
4: An acquired taste is something you might not like at first, but something you might enjoy after you have tried it a few times. Or you could also say,
3: that dish takes some getting used to.
4: This means the dish might taste unusual or strong at first, and it could take a few times before you start to enjoy it, because it takes some time to get used to it. Want to keep practicing? Our bonus episode is a great place to start. You'll find learning notes and lots of handy phrases at sbs.com.au/learnenglish. And remember, we're on Facebook, Instagram and YouTube too. 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I'm Kate and thanks for learning English with me.

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1: We acknowledge the traditional owners of the land NITV Radio broadcasts from, the Cammeraygal people and their elders past and present. We also acknowledge all Aboriginal and Torres Strait Islander tribes and clans we broadcast to. From the mountains to the plains, from the desert to the sea, from fresh water to salt water.
2: 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On today's show, Chief Minister Leah Fanasciaro says the entire Northern Territory is mourning the loss of Kumanjai Little Baby. Tanya Corey, the chair of the Women's Housing Alliance at the Women Deliver 26 conference, and a conversation with CEO and founding director of Indigenous Commercial Corporations, Hayden Charles. That and more coming up on NITV Radio.
3: Australia Day 1972 saw the first Aboriginal embassy erected outside Parliament.
4: The native title legislation must be amended.
5: And they've walked this land so many times before anybody came.
6: I am sorry.

0: Today in the headlines, police in Alice Springs say they expect to lay charges in the coming days against a man accused of abducting and killing a five-year-old girl. Five of the 14 recommendations in the interim Royal Commission report on anti-Semitism and social cohesion have been classified as confidential and not made public. And Australia's largest supermarket chain, Woolworths, has announced it will freeze prices for 300 items for 3 months. That and more coming up in the news. Police in Alice Springs say they expect to lay charges in the coming days against a man accused of abducting and killing a five-year-old girl. Kumanjai Little Baby was reported missing early on Sunday, and an extensive search involved more than 200 people was undertaken over 5 days until a body was found around midday yesterday, Thursday. 47-year-old Jefferson Lewis was found and arrested last night and taken to Alice Springs Hospital after being assaulted. Police intervened in the assault and arrested him, and he's since been flown to Darwin. Crowds also clashed with police officers overnight outside Alice Springs Hospital, but police say the violence has since been quelled. A delegation of First Nations women has spoken to representatives from the United Nations at a major gender equality conference in Melbourne. The Winani Youth the Gunni Institute has brought 150 representatives to the Women Deliver conference. They participated in discussions with UN representatives, federal government, and the Obama Foundation, among other organizations. The Institute's chair, June Oscar, has told NITV it's the largest delegation of Indigenous female leaders brought to a global gender equality conference.
1: I wanted to mark that historic moment in the history of our peoples and in this country to bring the voices of Aboriginal and Torres Strait Islander women and girls and gender diverse peoples into a space where their voices could be heard on the issues that impact them on a daily basis.
0: Opposition frontbencher Jonathan Dunyam says the federal government must go further to strengthen national security following the release of the interim report released by the Royal Commission on anti-Semitism and social cohesion. Prime Minister Anthony Albanese says it will implement all the recommendations from the interim report that relate to the federal government. Mr. Dunyam has backed the report's recommendations but criticised the government for failing to properly brief the opposition. He says he wants the opposition to see stronger action on counter-terrorism.
2: The Commonwealth government cannot simply point to state or territory governments and say that's a matter for them. I know there are different jurisdictions, but the Commonwealth must take a lead here. The report notes some shortcomings when it comes to New South Wales Police and the efforts they put into protection around the events of Bondi, Hanukkah by the sea and Hanukkah in the park. The report is very clear on those things, and the police response clearly was lacking.
0: Five of the 14 recommendations in the interim Royal Commission report on anti-Semitism and social cohesion have been classified as confidential and not made public. Commissioner Virginia Bell says material in the report has been removed that might be prejudicial to pending criminal proceedings. Independent public policy researcher and expert on royal commissions, Scott Prasser, has told SBS that makes it difficult to interpret exactly what has been recommended and agreed to so far. He says the public hearings will provide a chance to bring important issues to light.
3: These things have eventually got to come out. We've had royal commissions into security issues before, and yes, there's got to be some confidentiality. But we also want to know what's going on. The whole purpose of the Royal Commission is to get at the truth. That's what we want to know.
0: New South Wales Police Commissioner Mal Lenyon says state police will proceed with the rollout of a new armed response command to patrol major events, including religious gatherings. The Royal Commission on Social Cohesion and Anti-Semitism has released 14 interim recommendations, which includes a call for New South Wales Police to extend the specialised security procedures for Jewish High Holy Days to other high-risk Jewish festivals and events. In December, Premier Chris Minns says the state government was actively considering expanding access to guns for the community security group after the Bondi attack. The Jewish Security Organisation is staffed by security professionals and trained volunteers, and Mr. Lenyon says there will now be added security support from a permanent rapid response team.
4: The New South Wales Police and the government have announced an armed response command, and that's about assuring right across the metropolitan area, 24 hours a day, 7 days a week, that long arms will be available to respond quickly to incidents. I think that is the appropriate way for policing to occur. I think that is the appropriate way to support the community. That is there for all Juris Australians, but also the rest of the community. We've been very clear that the response will be available right across the metropolitan area.
0: King Charles has spoken of the importance of nations working together in a historic address to a joint sitting of the United States Congress. It's only the second time a British monarch has addressed the US Congress. The first was his mother, Queen Elizabeth. The comments come a day after the British Parliamentary Committee released a report about the AUKUS partnership, saying the deal is threatened by dwindling political leadership and faltering investment, as well as some associated doubts about the ability to comfortably meet the terms of the agreement. King Charles has described the AUKUS partnership as the most ambitious submarine program in history.
5: We do not embark on these remarkable endeavours together out of sentiment. We do so because they build greater shared resilience for the future, so making our citizens safer for generations to come. Our common ideals were not only crucial for liberty and equality, they are also the foundation of our shared prosperity.
0: Australia's largest supermarket chain, Woolworths, has announced it will freeze prices on 300 items for 3 months. CEO Amanda Bardwell says the measure is part of efforts to provide more price certainty as the Middle East conflict, interest rates and fuel prices add to household pressures. She says the company will absorb any extra costs that are agreed with suppliers on the affected products. The price freeze will cover a range of products from May 1st, covering hot roast chicken, milk, bread, and toilet paper. Closing arguments have been delivered in the federal court case brought by the regulator, the ACCC, Australian Competition and Consumer Commission, against Woolworths. The 2-week hearing ends this week with a judgment reserved to be outlined at a later date. Self-taught Melbourne artist Sean Lay has won this year's Archibald Packing Room Prize. He's been awarded the $3,000 prize for his portrait of British-Australian actor Jacob Collins, beating 58 other Archibald Prize finalists. The winner is chosen by the 30 or so staff at the Art Gallery of New South Wales, who pack and hang the paintings. Mr. Lay says the experience has been surreal and that he was inspired to produce the painting after seeing Collins perform as Hamlet in a Melbourne production.
6: This painting is a painting of Jacob in his craft, portraying one of Western literature and theatre's most mercurial characters in Hamlet. So this is deeply satisfying to me that he said yes when I pitched the idea to him.
0: And now, in sport, New South Wales has won its first match of the Women's State of Origin series, 11-6. Jessie Southwell slotted a one-pointer with 8 minutes left to play before having a hand in the final try of the game from Jess Sergis. The win means the Blues are just one win away from claiming a second straight series title. The next two games are in Queensland next month. And now for today in the weather, Perth is seeing a shower or two at 18. Adelaide is partly cloudy at 29. Melbourne is sunny at 26. Hobart is partly cloudy at 25. Canberra is sunny at 22. Wollongong is seeing possible showers at 23. Sydney is seeing a shower or two at 24. Newcastle is possible showers at 24. Brisbane is seeing showers at 25. And Cairns, a shower or two at 29. And Darwin is seeing showers at 33. And that wraps up the latest in news, sport and weather. 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
1: Welcome back. You're listening to NITV Radio. Coming up on the program, NITV Radio's Kerry Lee Barry attends the Women Deliver 2026 conference and has a conversation with Tanya Corey, the chair of the Women's Housing Alliance, and a conversation with CEO and founding director of Indigenous Commercial Corporation, Hayden Charles. But first, the next story may be distressing to listeners as it mentions the loss of an Aboriginal or Torres Strait Islander persons. Take listener discretion, please. Coming up next, that story about Kumanjai Little Baby. Warning, this story may be distressing for some listeners. Aboriginal and Torres Strait Islander readers and listeners are advised that this story includes the name of an Indigenous person who's passed away. The desperate search for a five-year-old missing in the Northern Territory has ended in tragedy. Police believe they found the girl's body. Chief Minister Leah Fanasciaro says the entire Northern Territory is mourning the family's loss. NITV Radio reports. For 5 days, hundreds of volunteers and police scoured the harsh desert country surrounding Alice Springs, looking for a missing five-year-old. A body has now been found they believe belongs to the girl, who is being referred to as Kumanjai Little Baby at the request of the family, as per a family statement delivered to the media by Leanne Little, NT Police's Executive Director of Cultural Reform.
2: To Kumanjai Little Baby, me and Rams, I miss and love you. I know you are in heaven with the rest of the family, with Jesus and the Father, Son and Holy Spirit. Me and your brother will meet you one day. We are giving our lives to Jesus. It is going to be so hard to live the rest of our lives without you. Ramsay wants to tell you that when he sees you in heaven, he is going to give you the biggest hug ever. Love from Mum and Ramsay.
1: Commissioner of the Northern Territory Police Force, Martin Dole, says the body was found near midday on Thursday. He says police are not yet in a position to provide answers about the cause of death.
3: Or how long she may have been deceased. A post-mortem examination will now be conducted, most likely tomorrow, and that will be a critical step in establishing those facts. The criminal investigation is ongoing and a coronial process will now also begin. As a result, there will be now limitations on what we can say publicly.
1: Meanwhile, police have also been searching for 47-year-old Jefferson Lewis, who's alleged to have taken Kumanjai Little Baby from the Old Times Town Camp residence near Alice Springs. Assistant Police Commissioner Peter Maley is leading the ongoing investigation.
4: Good afternoon. I spoke yesterday about the crime scene and items that we'd seized within that scene. They were transported to Darwin and have been analysed. So of significance is the pair of a child's underwear. We located two DNA profiles on the underwear. One, as expected, belongs to the little girl, and the other belongs to Jefferson Lewis.
1: Chief Minister Leah Fanasciaro has spoken with the girl's mother, as well as Federal Liberal Senator Jacinta Nampanjimba Price, who Ms. Fanasciaro says is the child's auntie. She says the entire territory is grieving.
5: Around 200 people have worked tirelessly around the clock in searching for this beautiful little girl who went missing 5 days ago. And for 5 days, every Territorian has had their heart in their throat, waiting for the moment when we got the announcement that she'd been found safe and well. And that news did not come. And it's fair to say everyone is feeling this loss acutely. Everyone is incredibly devastated by the outcome. And so.
1: That story by T. Mitchell for SBS News, produced by Nari Pakai for NITV Radio. for culturally appropriate Indigenous support, call 13 Yarn, a 24-hour national telephone helpline on 139276, which provides support across a range of issues, including mental health. If you or someone you know needs support, call Beyond Blue on 1300 224 636 or call Lifeline on 13 11 14.
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2: 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This week in Melbourne, around 6,500 people attended the Women's Deliver 2026 conference, with people from all parts of the world in attendance to get together to discuss issues affecting women and communities, including sexual and reproductive health, justice issues, decolonization, with culture at the heart of all the discussions held during the week. NITV Radio Kerry Lee Barry spoke with Tanya Corey of the Victorian-based Women's Support and Advocacy Organisation based in Melbourne, and helping support women not only in the city but across the state of Victoria. And Tanya is also the chair of the Women's Housing Alliance. Have a listen to this chat.
3: Thanks for joining us on NITV Radio today. We're here at the Women Deliver 2026 conference. What's your name and where are you from?
4: So my name's Tanya Corey. I'm the CEO of Juno. We're a support and advocacy organisation working with women, transgender, diverse people in Melbourne's north. And I also chair the Women's Housing Alliance as well, which is a network of, I think we're up to about 24 members, feminist organisations who work to end homelessness for women.
3: You've got a big job at hand because of what's currently happening across our society. People from all walks of life, men, women, youth, are experiencing homelessness. How do you work with First Nations mob from Victoria and around the country, perhaps?
4: Yeah, so as part of the Alliance, we've just been funded to do a three-year sort of research deep dive into the challenge, but also what we think a better solution could be. We made sure we had representations from First Nations women on that group. I think part of that was just deeply listening to their experience, understanding, and I think our role as a non-Indigenous org is to amplify and give the platform to the Aboriginal organisations that are working with women. So Elizabeth Morgan House is one of the members of our alliance, who obviously do amazing work in working with First Nations women. So we certainly see ourselves, and I think the really important thing we recognise is that domestic and family violence and the over-representation of Aboriginal people in the homelessness system is actually a result of colonisation. It's not to do with anything that is part of culture, and I think we make a really, really strong point whenever we can to highlight that, because I think it can be dismissed far too easily if we say, oh, it's part of culture. We know that's not true. We know that's it's been introduced and imposed. It's intergenerational trauma, and so we've got to do better, I think, as a non-Indigenous service to make sure we're accessible, but also making sure we work and give part of that power back. So we also work in the north, so each region has a network, and we've made a commitment in our network that we'll have equal proportionate money going towards First Nations to reflect the overrepresentation of Aboriginal community, and that should be run through Aboriginal community controlled organisations. So we're trying our best, I think, in a pretty difficult system.
3: Do you, as a CEO for this organisation, see a light at the end of the tunnel for us as a state or a nation, as a society here in Australia, overcoming this homelessness issue that we do have, and particularly for women and young women who experience homelessness at the moment? You know, some people, they can't even rent an apartment because they don't have a job. Yeah, if you're on Centrelink payments, you're probably not going to be able to afford a private rental. I think that's pretty much the case. Happy to be corrected there. It's so difficult for women out there now. You know, there are women who are couch surfing. There are women I see on the streets of Melbourne just sleeping on the footpath with their sleeping bags. How do we overcome this, and when?
4: It's hard not to, yeah. I have to try and maintain hope, otherwise I couldn't do this work, I think. I think where I see those little gems is everything you said is absolutely true. Even for people who are prepared to pay 80% of their income on rent, they're just not going to get their foot in the door because there's too much competition, and despite the fact that that's not sustainable anyway. So yeah, there's definitely huge challenges, and I've noticed that too. I'm seeing a lot more women are less likely to sleep rough, and so therefore is often less visible, but we're seeing more of that for sure. And as you said, sleeping in cars, couch surfing. Where I see the biggest is community. Like when I come to events like this and I see what we're actually it starts with people. I went to a really awesome session yesterday, and that was the really clear thing. It starts with relationships and people, and that's how the systems will change. And so, you know, how do we work together and we foster? And I see some really awesome outcomes from that. And small wins, anything small that we can celebrate as a working as a collective. I think you can't do this alone.
3: And we're here in this huge hall at the Exhibition Centre in downtown Melbourne. Have you had a chance to see some of the First Nations organisations' stalls, if you like, or some of the First Nations talks or performances? And what's that been like? Tell us about that.
4: Yeah. So yesterday, the session I went to was, and I've forgotten the name of it, was about decolonising practice. It was a group of Pacifica women, and Antoinette from Jura was on it as well, and they just sat around in a circle around the kava bowl and sort of shared stories, and it was beautiful. It was amazing. And I found for me that made me realise how colonial the way we work actually is as a sector sometimes, and how we don't take that time. Like one of the first things the facilitator said was, "I'm sorry, I've got to give you a time limit. We're not on Pacific time." And I just thought, it's true. We're so like, got to make this deadline. You've got to do this. You've got to do that. And actually, if you spent the time to just sit and listen and understand, we'd get much better outcomes. And the sort of difference between lived experience and being a professional, and I use, you know, air quotes when I say that, is much less pronounced. It's just like we're a person that has an experience that does a thing. So that was amazing. And I did go over to the Jura stall earlier too, because I love their merch.
3: Tell us about the merch at the Jura stall.
4: T-shirts. Their CEO is also a very creative designer, so she makes earrings out of recycled coffee pods. So she was here yesterday looking her fabulous self. So beautiful stuff like that. Yeah, and all, you know, Aboriginal owned. Yeah.
3: Beautiful. Thank you so much for joining us on NITV Radio today and being so generous with your time and your words. And I'll see you another time, sister.
4: Love it.
3: Thanks. Bye.
4: Thank you.
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2: 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Hayden Charles is a proud Wiradjuri man, managing director and co-founder of Indigenous Commercial Corporation and group social and responsibility director at SKG Services, 100% Australian-owned family business who proudly celebrated 50 years in the business. 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Clontarf alumni and now mentor joins us to grow leaders, getting businesses to support the next generation. We have a conversation with Hayden Charles, owner and managing director of Indigenous Commercial Corporations. Thanks for jumping on and having a conversation with us today, Hayden.
10: Oh, thank you for having me today.
2: Can you tell us a little bit about who you are? Who's your mum? Where are you from?
10: Yeah, so my name's Hayden Charles. I was born in Griffith on Bradbury country, and now I live and work on the lands of the Darawal country in Sydney South.
2: Can you give us a little bit of background of what you do? How do you get into Clontarf? What is that?
10: Yeah, so Clontarf is a foundation that assists to improve the education, disability, life skills, self-esteem and employment opportunities for young Aboriginal and Torres Strait Islander men. And by doing so, equips them to participate more meaningful in society. Since opening up in 2000 with 25 boys in Perth, the foundation has grown to cater for over 12,500 boys in 172 schools across WA, Northern Territory, South Australia, Victoria, New South Wales and Queensland. I attended the Endeavour Sports Academy while I attended Endeavour Sports High in Sydney South from 2015 to 2026 with my mentor Jeff Hardy, a rugby league legend, and Ronnie with another 30 Indigenous boys across New South Wales.
2: You've gone from a Clontarf participant to kind of in a mentor role whilst also being an owner director of your own business. How has that transition happened?
10: Yeah, as a alumni of the Clontarf Foundation, I've been a part of seeing the foundations as a student and now as managing director for my businesses. I partnered with the Clontarf Foundation as I know the Clontarf Foundation works to help young Indigenous men. Foundation allows partners to join in senior leader camps, workplace talks, morning training sessions and other activities to interact with the young Indigenous men to help them complete the HSC. And by looking for jobs and further education, they can see where I was as a student in the Clontarf Foundation to owning and being a managing director of multi-million dollar businesses. And I can always give them advice and guidance from year 12 onwards.
2: And now you're owner, managing director of your own business, Indigenous Commercial Corporations. How was that? How did you get that started? What did you do?
10: Yeah, so I've grown up with a family, with a Greek family the last 20 years who owns SKG Global. They are another cleaning company. And since they've been helping me throughout my last 20 years, from soccer to education and helping me help my community, I just wanted to help them create a Indigenous business so that we can help a larger amount of Indigenous people by giving them work, giving them opportunities to learn, to grow, and to achieve better things. As a business owner, I have the opportunity to help people by giving them jobs as maintenance workers, cleaners, security guards, or even in construction. And you'll see them in 3 years work their way up to general managers, to senior leaderships within the business. So we started in 2018, and we've now grown to a national business with offices in every major city.
2: You've worked in mental health advocacy, youth engagement. What really excites you about this work area?
10: I've been involved in Headspace, the National Youth Mental Health Foundation, which supports youth and young adults, in 2015 as a youth reference group member at Headspace Miranda. Over the last 11 years, the mental health conversation has picked up pace, especially in young men and young Indigenous men. I've seen the shift, and it's been great to see that more people are now aware of mental health, and I know how important it is to speak up and not bottle it in before something bad happens. Most people have been affected by mental health, and if I can help guide people to the right resources, it makes me happy to know that I've helped someone who can go on and do great things.
2: You have a focus on empowering the next generation through your work. What does Indigenous empowerment in the workforce look like for you?
10: It's a strong thing for our people. Some people look up to their sporting idols, look up to the elders, past and present. I like to empower the next generation and next people coming into the workforce by providing them insight and guidance into the business world in Australia. When I was 20, I started my first business as an Indigenous business owner. And when I was 27, I acquired another Indigenous business. Now we're a national business supporting Contav, and I personally support them because I know that they need guidance and support. I would like to see more people, more Indigenous people in the boardrooms as CEOs, managing directors, national executives, and other leadership roles in Australia.
2: For people who want to get involved or want to look for roles with your business or get involved with places like Clontarf, where can they go? Where can people get more information?
10: Yeah, so firstly, you can, for the Contav Foundation, you can search the website at www.contav.org.au. You can read more about their journey from 2000 to 2026 and see your local academy and find out ways to support the young Indigenous men. With Headspace, you can look at their website, read how Headspace supports young people and their youth on their journey, and find out resources to support them and throughout their senior years of high school and other resources. With Indigenous Commercial Corporation, you can find us at www.icorp.com.au. And yeah, I just wanted to highlight the importance of building up our community, our people from a young age, so that they don't get in trouble through their youth and then get things marked on their records and stop them from going overseas, getting jobs in other places. So with the Contav Foundation or with any foundation that supports youth and mental health, it's important to us because you can have all those road barriers just by being Indigenous. So without those barriers, you can own a company, you can travel Australia, travel the world, see the seven wonders of the world. So mental health and youth, support them while they're young.
2: I want to thank you for coming on and talking with us today.
10: Thank you very much for having me today.
2: That was Hayden Charles from Indigenous Commercial Corporations. I'm Nari Pakai. 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
3: 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SBS Korean on Facebook.

Like, if I would've known he was so cool. 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It's unfortunate because it's like, yo, when people die, that's when we, like, you know? Because, yo, remorse kind of makes you check them out.

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3: Is Europe turning against net zero and pro the petrol car? In Germany, electric car makers fear disaster as they can't compete with China. And in the Czech Republic, a party devoted to defending motorists is now in government. All this has left Green campaigners fearing their policies might be sent into reverse. Join me, Chris Bowlby, for Assignment after the news as I explore a growing force driving European politics.
4: BBC News, this is Andrew Peach. The Republican chairman of the US Congressional Armed Services Committee have said they're very concerned about the Pentagon's decision to withdraw 5,000 troops from Germany. Senator Roger Wicker and Representative Mike Rogers warned that reducing America's presence in Europe risked undermining deterrence and sending the wrong signal to Russia. Yemen's Coast Guard says an oil tanker has been hijacked off the country's coast by unidentified armed men who seized control of the vessel. Tracking data showed the tanker made a sharp southward turn towards Somalia. A Sudanese doctors group says repeated airstrikes on hospitals by the paramilitary rapid support forces have crippled medical services in the city of Dalanj. 10 health centres and a hospital have reportedly been destroyed. Israel says it's released all but two pro-Palestinian activists who were held by the IDF when an aid flotilla heading towards Gaza was intercepted in international waters off the coast of Crete. It says the two men detained were affiliated with an organisation sanctioned by the US government, accused of acting on behalf of Hamas. The US Transportation Secretary says he doesn't think the government needs to bail out low-cost airlines, which are struggling because of the rising jet fuel prices linked to the conflict in the Middle East. Sean Duffy was speaking hours after Spirit Airlines ceased operations. The new chief executive of the US conglomerate Berkshire Hathaway, Greg Abel, has been presiding over his first annual meeting since the legendary investor Warren Buffett relinquished at the helm after 60 years. Mr. Abel told shareholders that Berkshire had to excel across its many businesses. Hundreds of people gathered in South Korea's capital Seoul on Saturday to compete in the city's annual power napping competition. The event, organised by the local government, is aimed at drawing attention to the country's chronic sleep struggles and sees officials measuring participants' heart rates. BBC News.
3: Welcome to Assignment from the BBC World Service. I'm Chris Bowlby in Zwickau in eastern Germany.

0: Lavish saloons we can see here, and some of the world's fastest sports cars. After the war, history imposed a grating handbrake turn. Zwickau became part of communist East Germany, producing the Trabant car, or Trabi, a byword for smelly two-stroke engines and Western jokes about Eastern motoring backwardness. Though there were some Trabi enthusiasts who defiantly raced their cars at Monte Carlo.
1: Oder sogar der Rallye Monte Carlo.
0: And then came 1989, the fall of the wall, the end of communism.
2: A huge cheer goes up as the first of the East Berliners come across to the West.
0: I had family here and visited Zwickau soon afterwards. The most immediately visible change was new petrol stations. My relatives still drove a Trabi, but were constantly overtaken by hundreds of second-hand Western cars, swiftly imported as German road reunification raced ahead. Hopes of a bright new era soared as Volkswagen arrived to build a state-of-the-art new car factory here, followed a couple of decades later by the promise of an even better future in the electric motoring era.
3: Froh sagen, dass Zwickau ein Eckpfeiler der deutschen Automobiltradition ist.
0: German Chancellor Angela Merkel, no less, visited Zwickau's VW factory as it converted from petrol to electric car production. It was part, she said, of a Mobilitätswende, a big change in mobility, a conscious echo of what people called the political wende or change of 1989.
3: Die Mobilitätswende verlangt allen strukturell sehr viel ab.
0: Zwickau's Motor Museum duly marked this change, says curator André Meyer, presenting it as the latest chapter in the town's manufacturing progress.
4: This is one of the prototypes from Zwickau, and it's from 2018. And then 2 years later, in 2020, serial production would start, and it would ban the combustion engine from Zwickau entirely, which has had shaped production here for more than a century.

0: But this is where the story suddenly takes on new drama with massive importance for contemporary Europe. This conversion to electric cars, phasing out the petrol combustion engine, is proving hugely controversial today across the continent. Many in Zwickau worry they can't compete in the electric era. André Meyer says the future of motor manufacturing here is now full of doubt.
1: No one knows. As a museum, we're dealing with a history. We're not saying this is going to be the future.
2: But you are wondering whether that history might be coming to an end.
1: We are wondering.
0: The fear now is that in an electromobility future dominated by China, Zwickau's motor industry may not survive. And that kind of fear is creating a potentially new driving force in European politics, hostility towards green policies and defence of the petrol-fueled car. You can sense Zwickau's political tensions here in the main square in front of the town hall. It's a Monday evening. Most citizens are catching trams to go home from work or stopping for a chat. But at one end of the square, a meeting celebrating international women's rights is packing up. At the other end, a very different group's preparing for its small but regular Monday demonstrations. They've got flags, drums and loudspeakers. They're proclaiming friendship with Russia, demanding the resignation of the national government and promising what they call the maintenance of our traditions. Several police cars are positioned nervously nearby. This kind of demonstration has threatened at times to drum green campaigners out of local politics.
3: The biggest hope for me, it was like, we are 1,000 people in the city. I am not alone as a progressive young guy in a city like Zwickau.
0: Green politics has historically been strong in Germany, with Greens joining coalition governments in Berlin. And you might have thought that a place where the main source of employment is producing electric cars would be full of green enthusiasts, like Jakob Springfeld. His dad works at the VW factory, and he as a teenager helped found a group called Fridays for Future, campaigning on climate change. Still only in his early 20s, he's become well known across Germany for his warnings about where politics is heading. He soon found climate change campaigning in Zwickau met sharp local hostility.
3: Yeah, neo-Nazis,

0: And also other far-right people was doing demonstrations against our climate demonstrations in Zwickau. They posted my face in social media and neo-Nazis standing in front of our house.
1: Threatening?
0: Yes. A very big feeling of fear for a lot of young people.
2: Some of these threats came from neo-Nazis based in Zwickau, with one member shockingly found guilty in 2018 of the murder of migrants into Germany. Posters were put up with the slogan, "Hang the Greens." All this left campaigners feeling intimidated.
0: People think 10 times if they want to be a candidate for the elections in Zwickau for the Green Party, because the people know if they want to do it, it brings a lot of stress, threatening and all of that stuff.
2: The neo-Nazis are a small, if very alarming, minority lurking in the Zwickau background. But anti-Green feeling is now part of a much broader political trend among German parties, including the populists of the AfD, or Alternative für Deutschland party. It's had some surprising recruits.
3: How old is this cello?
4: This is from 1679.
3: And is it one of the famous manufacturers?
4: It's from Cremona. Yeah.
3: Cremona, yeah.
2: In an elegant, high-ceilinged flat in Leipzig, a city famous for its music, I'm being shown a vintage cello by Matthias Moorsdorf. He was a leading local chamber musician until, that is, he decided to go into politics.
4: I joined the party in 2016, and in the beginning I thought it would be possible to do a few hours a day in politics, and of course I could play concerts still. But then the atmosphere in the society changed. After each concert, or sometimes before the concerts, there were people outside of the halls and waiting for me and screaming, and it was a terrible situation.
3: Big protests against
4: you. Big protest against me.
2: There were protests because the party he joined was the AfD, described by Germany's constitutional authorities last year as right-wing extremist. That view was largely based on the party's attitudes towards migrants. It's now increasingly focused on opposing net zero. Mr. Moorsdorf, who became an AfD MP representing Zwickau in the German parliament, talks about the German economy needing reindustrialization. He wants it to be powered by fossil fuels and nuclear energy, mistakenly abandoned, he says, by Angela Merkel's government.
4: It was our decision under Angela Merkel to cut off all the nuclear power plants. And it was one of the biggest mistakes for deindustrialization that we now focus.
3: I think I saw you quoted as saying, not just a political mistake, a crime against the German people.
4: I would say it was a crime against the German people.
3: Again, isn't this exaggerated language?
4: No, it's the just describing reality.
3: Yeah. But if you use a word like crime, that's really getting people in a very aggressive mood, isn't it?
4: I think the politics have to face that we are responsible for our people in the countries. Of course, migration policies in Europe are a crime. And of course, our engagement in Ukraine is a crime. But against.
3: Can we have a healthy political debate if people are accusing each other of crimes?
4: If we debate with the words, it's just one thing. On the other hand, you have people, they are facing all the problems that they got from the kind of politics. They pay energy prices, they lose prosperity, they lose income for the kids. We start a debate with the politics, but we don't get any answer.
2: Many regret the use of the harsh language of crime to heat up the debate, but it still resonates in a country deeply worried about the future of high-quality jobs, once the mainstay of German prosperity. The debate's happening everywhere in Zwickau, including among those at the huge Volkswagen factory, now making only electric cars.
5: Exactly. I was really happy. I always say when I tell someone that that was my lottery win.
2: Peter Springfeld is about to retire from VW. He still remembers vividly the joy he felt in the early 1990s when he got one of the prize jobs at Zwickau's new car factory. He showed me old photos of the production line.
6: Genau, da war gerade ein großer Umbau gewesen.
2: But as production shifted to electric vehicles a little under a decade ago, he and his colleagues began to have doubts about the quality and overall appeal of electric cars, especially to those who see themselves as lovers of the internal combustion engine.
5: What do the cars look like? The cars don't look nice. And inside, there's just a small display here and there. There was also a problem, especially with the Volkswagen cars. There were problems with the software. But with the Chinese cars, they seem to work better somehow.
2: An early sense then that these new cars would lack appeal and that Chinese competition might completely undermine that electric change promoted by Angela Merkel. Peter Sun Jakob, the climate change campaigner, has watched how the AfD has exploited this anxiety among the workforce, challenging the power of traditional trade unions. And that, he says, also raises painful questions for green campaigners about losing touch with working people.
0: The AfD becomes more and more a party for the workers. A lot of Democratic Party people don't go in the factories and speak with the people, and we speak over the people and a lot of time not with the people.
2: It sounds from what you're saying as if you've been through personal experiences since you got involved in politics.
0: Yes.
2: That have made you rethink a lot of your views.
0: Of course. I don't want to make politics only for my own bubble.
2: There's been a lot of focus on the idea of petrol cars and the idea that it will be illegal to own a petrol car is the claim that's made. Do you think this is a big issue?
0: Especially in Zwickau, the people see the cars as a symbol of freedom, and now it becomes a sign for economic wealth and good living in Zwickau.
4: For us, it is a question of freedom.
2: Local AfD MP Matthias Moersdorf is also alert to cars' symbolic power.
4: We don't like Brussels with all the law restrictions and...
3: Brussels, the EU.
4: It's the EU, yes, of course.
3: So the car is a powerful symbol, you think? The petrol car?
4: The petrol car, every kind of car is a symbol. If we had the infrastructure like in China, of course, maybe people would think different.
3: So there was a lot of new infrastructure after 1989 in eastern Germany, but it was before the electric revolution. So you're now talking about a whole new phase of infrastructure to make the electric revolution work.
4: In Germany, every electric car is a car that works with coal in reality, because our power is coming not from gas plants, not from nuclear power plants. They are coming from old coal plants. So it's a fake.
2: German power generation from coal has been as high as a third of output a few years ago, but has recently declined. The AfD now tries to sell itself as a new version of the 1989 revolutionaries. Brussels' leading net zero change is likened to the old communist hierarchy, with so-called climate dictators denying the population freedom and mobility. For many in his community, says Peter Springfeld, voting is shaped most by gut reaction to what's seen as change imposed by distant elites.
5: A lot of people say that they want to be left in peace. They don't want to be told by them up there what sort of car to drive, what heating system to install. They want to decide everything for themselves.
2: Zwickau, a town I first visited when it was part of communist East Germany, has improved hugely in many ways. Buildings have been restored, there's been much new investment. The generations who came of age after 1989 have welcomed new opportunities. So we're here in a car park near the centre of Zwickau with the town's mayor, Constanze Arndt, and you're showing us your official car. What sort of a car is this?
1: This is my company car, and I drive it everywhere, every day.
2: And it's an electric car. Was it made nearby here in the
1: VW
2: factory?
1: Of course, natürlich.
2: Yeah.
1: Made in Zwickau.
7: Modern buildings from the main academic establishment.
2: Constanze Arndt was born in the communist GDR. After a career in fashion sales, she became the enterprising mayor of Zwickau, representing a local citizens group keen to shape its future.
1: Ich war schon immer ein politisch interessierter Mensch. I've always been a politically interested person. In my job as branch manager here for the fashion business, I was part of the city centre, and of course, in this context, I was also more interested in topics such as city development, retail locations, parking fees. And that just always bothered me when others decided about things that concerned me.
2: She too hasn't escaped the growing polarisation and rancour, needing personal protection after an anonymous death threat. She sees one of her key roles as trying to hold things together as the town faces necessary change.
1: You have to be able to develop a city, to develop society. And of course, you always have to do it in such a way that everybody who lives in the city feels accepted. But we must not stop modernising our city or modernising society.
3: Are women better at understanding this future? Is it men who cling more to the idea of the petrol car, the old-style motoring?
8: Ob das eine Männerdiskussion ist?
1: Is this primarily a male discussion? Definitely yes. Men have a completely different relationship with their cars. I really like driving my electric car. It really suits me. But I think women are a bit more pragmatic when it comes to this kind of car, as in the first place, it's a way of getting from A to B.
2: Constance Arndt has seen a compelling vision of this attractive electric mobility future, but in her travels to China, not locally in Germany, that, she believes, has frightening implications for Zwickau.
1: The Chinese are much, much further on. They are very clever. And if we don't stick to this, then in 10 years there will be no German or European car industry. Then we'll buy, just as we buy phones that are made in Asia, also cars that are produced in Asia.
3: That's extraordinary what you're saying. You worry that in 10 years' time it's possible there could be no German car industry if we carry on like this.
8: Das ist nicht das, was ich hoffe.
1: That's not what I'm hoping for, but I was in Shanghai in China in 2024 and I just saw what was going on the streets there. And we all know how it was in the textile industry, household appliances, entertainment technology. There are no relevant European manufacturers anymore.
3: And for a town like Zwickau, a motor town with a history going back over a century, that must be especially worrying.
8: Auf jeden Fall. Also wenn wir
1: Certainly. If we no longer have the car industry here, then a large part of our regional economy will collapse for us. People are fearful about what they're losing and believe if we continue to make petrol cars, we can stop this process.
2: That fear of manufacturing collapse in a place like Zwickau shows how the future of the car is growing in political prominence. If you want to know why this might matter so much politically, there's a striking European example not far from Zwickau in the Czech Republic. We're heading now for a place where motor politics is already much more advanced. Ever since the end of communist rule in what was Czechoslovakia, the roads have become much busier. At this junction in Prague, there are cars, vans, tourist buses I can see, clanking trams, competing for space. And I can also see a cycle lane introduced by the city authorities a few years ago. And that prompted one ambitious politician to attack what he called green fanatics, campaign for the abolition of cycle lanes, and encourage all non-drivers to use the metro. That movement swiftly became a political party called Motorists for Themselves, which now has three ministers in the Czech national government.
9: Right there, right here, right there.
2: The party's figurehead is Filip Turek, a lover of fast British cars and eye-catching controversial appearances on social media. They may have won only just under 7% of the national vote, but thanks to the coalition needs of Prime Minister Andrej Babiš, the motorists now wield governmental power. Journalist Markéta Bubinová has watched their rise.
10: We are in a time of the social media, so let's find some influencer who is like big in the motorist world. So they found Filip Turek.
11: And he'd made his reputation as an influencer talking about fast cars, that
10: exactly,
11: kind of thing.
10: Like, yeah. I am a car racer. I really like had a lot of people on Instagram. Motorists had a lot of younger voters, and that was actually a surprise.
2: Such parties like to see themselves as disruptors, and the motorists prompted a constitutional row recently when the Czech president refused to accept Filip Turek as environment minister due to social media pronouncements and behaviour seen as xenophobic and unacceptable. Turek called the allegations absurd. He's now an outspoken advisor to the ministry.
9: A good condition of the European automotive industry is an economic priority for us. It employs hundreds of thousands of people in the Czech Republic.
2: Meanwhile, party chairman Petr Matsinka, who's Czech foreign minister, has been defending petrol cars against what he sees as an EU plot to force their abolition.
9: The current Czech government is categorically opposed to regulations that would effectively end the sale of new vehicles with combustion engines. The Czech Republic.
2: That kind of policy, says Markéta Bubinová, plays especially well with young men.
10: I think it's as well about that what is happening in the world, what we see as well in the United States, you know, that the young men are kind of like afraid that they are losing their world, you know.
11: What's it like dealing with them as a journalist?
10: It is difficult. It is very difficult. They have their own platforms. Unfortunately, they don't need us anymore.
2: That's certainly what we found. Our repeated requests for an interview with the motorists about even their most basic policies were rejected. Eventually, we were told that only Mr. Matsinka could answer such questions, and he was too busy. We headed out in search of motorist supporters. They're great, said one man, but hurried away from our microphone and wouldn't talk. Others seemed less keen, but acknowledged the party's impact.
11: Were you surprised they did well, got into the government?
12: Yeah, I was kind of surprised. I wasn't expecting them to, like, be in a parliament, but, yeah.
11: Who votes them? Do you know people who vote for them?
12: Actually, I do. And I was, like, pretty sad about it.
11: Did you discuss it with them? What did they say?
12: Yeah, yeah.
11: What did they say?
12: They just, like, thought they might be, like saviors from European ideology or something.
13: Do you think the focus on things like keeping petrol cars, not having electric cars, can be popular?
14: Well, for some people, yes, maybe. Yeah.
13: Do you know people who voted for them?
14: A lot of people seriously considered it as an option to, let's say, old politics, thinking that they are some kind of a new wave or something.
2: The Motorist Party did best among younger urban men and also rural, heavily car-dependent voters, warming to party slogans such as "Motoring is an ideology of normal life." Green campaigners are now discussing what all this means. In a room near a cafe in Prague's Charles University, student climate change activists discuss how to respond to the motorists' challenge.
15: When you read the program of motorists, it's really easy to fall for it.
13: A lot of people do seem to be quite angry about the idea that they might be told they have to give up their petrol car.
16: Yeah, I think that's completely understandable. And the response to this should be that the state offers more public transportation to the people who live in the countryside.
13: Tell us who you are and why you've got pinned onto your top a slogan, anti-motorista. Why have you done that?
17: Okay, so I'm Katerina, and the slogan that's on my sweatshirt, it's anti-motorista, which means that we're, like, against the idea that rich people influencing the politics and, for example, like coal industry, that they are spreading the misinformation about other sources of energy.
13: Yeah, you're ready for the argument.
17: We're ready to take our future back.
2: Here in the political centre of Prague, around the parliament and government area, impressive cars can be seen whisking motorist ministers to their appointments. Also around here are the offices of other parties trying to work out how to respond to the new mood in politics and public opinion. And when you're an MP for the Green Party, you're feeling the pressure more than most.
18: I'm Gabriela Svarovska. I'm an MP for Czech Greens, for the Prague constituency, and I'm also co-chair of the Green Party.
2: The Czech Greens look like nervous cyclists watching the rapid approach of an influencer in a sports car. With only two MPs, they're trying to understand why the motorists, with 13 MPs, and others questioning net zero plans, have growing influence.
18: We're all rethinking, even in discussions with the European Greens. It's a global phenomenon.
11: So are you still confident that some of the changes proposed, that we would all move towards electromobility. Are you still confident that will happen, or are you a bit more pessimistic now?
18: I'm not pessimistic, but what we are seeing now is basically about the rise of far right. We see the MAGA movement in the United States, and we see the growing influence of the technology corporation to just shift and twist and destroy completely the rational debate. So we are losing the rational debate right now. That's the problem.
2: When Czechoslovak and East German communism collapsed and cars like the Trabant were scrapped, few could have imagined that another communist state, China, would reinvent itself as global powerhouse in the era of electric mobility. For Zwickau car makers or Czech motorists, this Chinese-dominated vision of the manufacturing future is frightening. The response, for increasing numbers here and across Europe, is to reject net zero, rev up defensively their petrol cars, and applaud politicians who tell them noisily that the green revolution is not the road to take. This edition of Assignment was presented by me, Chris Bowlby, and produced by Jim Frank.
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25: Coming up on The Arts Hour with me, Nikki Badey, star of The Devil Wears Prada 2, Meryl Streep, and the film's director, David Frankel.
26: Aline Brosh McKenna, the screenwriter, said, I have this idea. The world has changed so much, the world of fashion, journalism. Maybe there's something to the way that they deal with the transformation in that world.
25: We'll hear from Australian movie star Hugh Jackman, who's co-stars for his latest film, Our Sheep, and former British boxer Tony Bellew, who plays Pretty Ricky Conlon in the Creed movies, on Realism in the Ring. Also on the show, Bleachers frontman and super music producer Jack Antonoff, the all-female salsa orchestra Las Salseras, Emmy Award-winning Canadian actor Dan Levy on his new TV series Big Mistakes, and my conversation with the Jamaican reggae star Protégé. All that and more coming up on The Arts Hour.
27: BBC News with Govinda Gill. The Republican chairman of the US Congressional Armed Services Committees have said they're very concerned about the Pentagon's decision to withdraw 5,000 troops from Germany. NATO says it's seeking clarification from Washington. Peter Bowes reports.
28: The statement by the Senate Armed Services Committee Chair Roger Wicker and Mike Rogers, his counterpart in the House of Representatives, says the decision to withdraw a US brigade from Germany risks sending the wrong signal to Vladimir Putin. Acknowledging that Germany has provided seamless support for US forces in the war with Iran, the Republican leaders say rather than withdrawing from Europe, it is in America's interest to maintain a strong deterrent on the continent by moving troops to the east. They add that they expect the Pentagon to engage with Congress over the implications for transatlantic security.
27: Israel says it has released all but two pro-Palestinian activists who were held by the IDF when an aid flotilla heading towards Gaza was intercepted in international waters off the coast of Crete. Wira Davis has the latest.
29: Israel says it continues to hold two men for questioning, the Spaniard Saif Abu Keshek and Tiago Avila from Brazil. Israel says they are affiliated with the Popular Conference for Palestinians Abroad, a group that the United States has accused of acting on behalf of Hamas. While the US government has backed Israel's action and called the flotilla a stunt, They, in turn, have accused Israel of an act of piracy. And the Spanish Foreign Ministry said the detention of its citizen in international waters was an illegal act.
27: Austrian police say they've arrested a 39-year-old suspect in connection with a case in which rat poison was placed in jars of baby food. Five contaminated jars of the baby food made by the German manufacturer Hipp were safely recovered last month in Austria, the Czech Republic and Slovakia before they could be consumed. At least five people have been killed in a drone strike in Sudan's capital, Khartoum. Witnesses say the drone hit a civilian vehicle in southern Omdurman earlier on Saturday. Richard Kugoe reports.
0: A Sudanese advocacy group, Emergency Lawyer, says the vehicles hit along a road just across the Nile from Khartoum's downtown area. It's the second drone attack in the city this week in what appears to be a renewed drone campaign by the paramilitary rapid support forces. The RSF has also targeted North Kordofan, a key battleground since the group was driven out of Khartoum last year. The capital had seen relative calm, with nearly 2 million displaced people returning. But fighting has intensified in Darfur, where the army lost its base in El-Fasha, and in Kordofan, where the RSF is battling to regain territory.
27: World news from the BBC. Yemen's Coast Guard says an oil tanker has been hijacked off the country's coast by unidentified armed men who seized control of the vessel before steering it in the direction of Somalia. Tracking data showed the tanker, which was laden, make a sharp southward turn, then stop transmitting its location a short while later. Coast Guard officials said several patrol boats had been deployed to try to locate and intercept the ship in the Gulf of Aden. The Nobel Peace Prize Committee has urged the Iranian authorities to release the jailed human rights campaigner Narges Mohammadi to her dedicated medical team after she was moved to a prison hospital. The foundation of the 2023 Nobel laureate says Ms. Mohammadi had suffered a severe cardiac crisis. She had a suspected heart attack in March. The US Transportation Secretary Sean Duffy says he doesn't think the government needs to bail out low-cost airlines, which are struggling because of rising jet fuel prices. Mr. Duffy was speaking hours after Spirit Airlines ceased operations, having failed to secure creditor support for a bailout plan. Hundreds of people gathered in a park in South Korea's capital, Seoul, on Saturday to compete in the city's third annual sleeping competition. Dubbed the Power Nap Tournament, it's aimed at drawing attention to the country's chronic sleep struggles, with data suggesting South Korea is one of the world's most overworked and sleep-deprived nations. Lim Ji-yun is organizer of the event.
1: I've heard that people's sleep quality keeps getting worse. A power nap, a quick daytime nap, can help you bounce back fast. The idea inspired us. Participants will nap for about an hour and a half, and we organized this event with the hope that they could recharge during that time.
27: That's the latest BBC News.
25: Hello and welcome to the Arts Hour from the BBC World Service. I'm Nikki Beatty, bringing you a star-studded lineup of global guests and some cultural companionship with the very best arts and culture conversation from across the BBC. Coming up, star of The Devil Wears Prada 2, Meryl Streep, and the director David Frankel. We'll hear from Australian movie star Hugh Jackman about co-starring with Sheep, and former British boxer Tony Bellew, who plays pretty Ricky Conlon in the Creed movies, on realism in the ring. Also on the show, Bleachers frontman and music super producer Jack Antonoff, the all-female salsa orchestra Las Salseras, and Canadian actor, writer and producer Dan Levy on his latest TV series, Big Mistakes. That's not all, though. My guests on today's Arts Hour are the Jamaican reggae star Protégé. We'll be talking about the collaborations on his new album. And with me in the studio for the ride is cultural critic Rhianna Dillon. So before we go any further, Rhianna, do you have a cultural highlight that you'd like to recommend to the world?
3: I have been doing a lot of reading recently, and one book that's really stood out is Permanence by Sophie McIntosh, who's a Welsh author. And it's about couples who have affairs. So there are this couple that one day wake up in another world, and it's like a little city where it's only populated by other couples having affairs. So it's this a weird sort of limbo which only exists between them when they go back to their own lives every so often. Nothing has changed, no time has passed.
25: Oh.
3: But it's just this
25: is that parallel universe?
3: Kind of, and it's a really interesting metaphor for just the affair itself and how sustainable it is in, you know, when nothing else encroaches, when it's just you two, what does that perfection look like when other pressures come in?
25: Thank you, Rihanna. First up, then, the 2006 movie The Devil Wears Prada, based on Lauren Weisberger's novel, became a mega-grossing worldwide success for its portrayal of the fashion magazine world and the relationship between Meryl Streep as the ruthless editor Miranda Priestly, Anne Hathaway as her junior personal assistant Andy, Emily Blunt as the senior assistant Emily, and Stanley Tucci as the magazine's fashion director Nigel. 20 years later, the cast have reunited for the movie's sequel, The Devil Wears Prada 2.
4: Runway. It's not just a magazine. It's a global icon.
5: Hello?
4: Well, look what TJ Maxx dragged in.
5: Sorry. Who is this? Do you know her? Do I know her?
6: I'm Andy Sachs. Andrea.
4: She was one of the Emilys.
5: One of the what?
25: Meryl Streep spoke to the BBC's Gary Davies, who asked her whether she'd ever thought the film would return.
7: I thought I was retired. I never dreamed 20 years later I'd be back at it.
8: When did you first realise that this was happening?
7: Well, they've been threatening to do it since the movie was a hit, and they were completely shocked that, you know, you could make a movie for girls and women and gay men. And about 3 years later, they made the first pitch for a sequel.
8: But it took 20 years.
7: Yes, because there needed to be an idea that really sunk its teeth into the present moment. There has to be a reason for something to come along, not just to make money. It has to own its space. And we were all picky by that time. You know, we all didn't want to come back just to come back. We just wanted it to be good.
8: Meryl, across the two decades, is there a quote or a line from the movie that gets yelled at you the most?
7: Almost all my lines come back at me. People do repeat, by all means, move it at glacial pace.
8: They think they're the first people to ever said that to you. Yeah.
7: Yeah. Also, that's all. They do that to me a lot.
8: Yeah. Is it true that first time round, the big fashion designers avoided The Devil Wears Prada like the plague?
7: Mm-hmm. I think in the beginning people were afraid of hurting Anna's feelings, Anna Wintour, because the book was based on by a person that used to work at Vogue. And so I didn't have any interest in replicating anything about her. I wanted Miranda to be her own thing. But this one is just made up. And so there was, a little bit more freedom. Yeah. This time round, people were so generous, letting us come to shows, and I'd never been to a fashion show before.
8: Seriously?
7: This movie.
8: Come on.
7: Oh, yeah, you should see me at home, babe. You wouldn't say, really?
8: Describe Meryl
7: if
8: at home,
7: you
8: then.
7: Knew me. Relaxed.
8: Okay.
25: Yeah. Meryl Streep. The American director David Frankel has helmed both The Devil Wears Prada films, and he told the BBC's Samira Ahmed why it took so long to decide on doing the sequel.
9: We just couldn't imagine putting those characters back in the same room again together. You know, Andy threw a phone in the fountain at the end of the first movie, Miranda drove off, and it didn't seem like they could ever be in the same orbit again.
10: Was there always, though, a thought that there might be a moment when you would want to do a sequel? And what prompted the sequel to come about now?
9: There really was not a thought. In fact, there was a negative thought about a sequel. You know, it came up year after year after year. And in fact, Lauren Weisberger wrote a sequel to her novel, and that got sent out, and we weren't interested in even considering that. I never even read it. And then the producer, Wendy Feinerman, never quite gave up trying. And Aline Brosh McKenna, the screenwriter, said, well, I have this idea. The world has changed so much, the world of fashion, journalism. Maybe there's something to the way that they deal with the transformation in that world.
10: Well, the film begins with Andy, 20 years into her planned career, a highly successful investigative journalist, getting fired along with all her colleagues, even as she wins an award. That's quite a statement.
9: Well, we're just trying to capture reality, you know. I mean, you don't have to dig very hard to see that journalists are being laid off right and left. I mean, the Washington Post fired half its newsroom a few months ago. Condé Nast has been shutting down magazines almost one a month. Most of them have moved completely to digital. There are no print magazines. Vogue magazine itself, which was 1,000 pages in the September 2006 issue. I don't even know if there's going to be a September 2026 issue. So the whole industry is completely transformed.
10: And there's a whole discussion about AI and whether one day, I think the Justin Theroux character tells Miranda, one day we won't need fashion magazines, we won't need anything. Everything will be generated by AI.
9: Well, you see that starting to happen already. You know, I mean, last summer, Guess Jeans ran an ad that was totally AI, model was AI. And New York now has a law that says you have to label the advertising if you're using AI models. You know, at some point, it becomes so much less expensive to fabricate the model and fabricate the location and even invent the clothing through digitization that it's hard to believe that the real thing will continue to be employed in the same way it is today.
10: And the film, original film, captured the last days of the great magazine pomp era when there were big, powerful cultural landmarks. There were shows like Sex and the City and Absolutely Fabulous, which made fashion feel urgent. Now, a lot of the plot of this film is about they're having to make Instagram stories and online content for clicks. And I'm interested in how you wanted to address that diminished world and Miranda's presence in it, because she seems to be in shock, doesn't she, in a way?
9: Well, she's adapting. And I think she's been in charge for so many years. She's trying to navigate this new world. But, you know, getting clicks and connecting with an audience and doing it on a tighter budget is a new challenge for her.
10: Andy's character is trying to bring some journalistic rigor to rebuild the magazine's reputation after a scandal over sweatshop fashion. That, again, felt like something drawn from the real world. And it might surprise fans who come to see it expecting just the fashion side of it, that there is an ethical side that's at the heart of this script story.
9: Well, that's, you know, we wanted to show that Andy went into journalism with a very pure motive, that, you know, telling the truth and why she had walked away from fashion was to embrace real investigative journalism. And what's interesting is to tell a story where she gets to marry both her ambitions and her taste for fashion.
25: David Frankel, director of The Devil Wears Prada 2. Rhianna Dillon is our Arts Hour critic and cultural commentator today. You have seen the film. What did you think of it?
2: I had such fun with the movie. It was so nostalgic to go back 20 years. And I think what was interesting is 20 years ago, we didn't realise what kind of impact this was going to have on the world. I think we maybe walked into it thinking it was going to be quite a traditional rom-com almost, not realising actually the central relationship and theme is about women in power and women in work and career women. And the focus of it was so fascinating. And they've obviously worked out the kinks from the first film and decided very much to put the rom-com stuff on the back foot and instead focus even more on the boss, colleague, underling yes. relationships, which...
25: The hierarchy.
2: I loved, yeah.
25: So a lot of people will be saying, hang on a minute, magazines don't really exist anymore. Mm. All those high fashion publications, gone. What have they done to make that still relevant?
2: It's really interesting how the film opens with award ceremonies for journalists, and that's where they find out that they've lost all of their jobs. And, you know, even in you don't have to work in the world of fashion journalism, even in film journalism, mm-hmm. film magazines are closing down all of the time. So this feels incredibly pertinent. And I feel like they've really dug into the whole idea of how AI as well is contributing to the loss of imagination, the loss of excitement around this industry. Found all of that really fascinating.
25: What about cameos?
2: There are lots of cameos. I think most of them went over my head because I am not big in the fashion world.
25: Oh, okay.
2: But I loved seeing Amelia de Moldenberg because she is very well known for her chicken shop dates, if you've ever seen, especially her ones with Andrew Garfield. And that's clearly for a new generation who are in the world of influencers. And actually, what I loved about this was how the younger generations who are represented by Simone Ashley yes. in the film, who plays the new Emily, the new sort of PA to Miranda, she is very, very confident. She is not insecure in the same way that the characters were 20 years ago. And I really loved how they're embracing the fact that Gen Z are just a little bit more aware of their worth in the workplace, and how she was quite able to tell Miranda Priestley, no, you can't say that.
11: I'm excited to see this, just based upon what you've said, by the way. Rihanna, thank you. You're with The Arts Hour and I'm Nikki Beatty. It's 50 years since the release of Sylvester Stallone's mega hit movie Rocky, and there have been many boxing films since that have also proved to be crowd pleasers. Do they depict the reality of a fight, though? Good man to answer that is British former boxer, current boxing commentator and movie actor Tony Bellew. Tony competed as a professional boxer from 2007 to 2018, becoming WBC World Cruiserweight Champion in 2016. But in the middle of his sporting career, he also became part of the Rocky film franchise. With no previous acting experience, he was cast as the main antagonist, Pretty Ricky Conlan, in Creed, the first, and in my humble opinion, the most excellent standalone sequel to Rocky, directed by now Oscar winner Ryan Coogler and starring now Oscar winning actor Michael B. Jordan.
12: Pretty Ricky Conlan is a faithful son of Liverpool, England, a place where people find hope in the tales of their heroes.
13: I've never lost. I've never even been knocked down, and that's not going to change.
12: A champion in a dark and extraordinary predicament.
11: The BBC's Ellen E. Jones asked Tony Bellew how he was cast in Creed.
14: I got a phone call, I'm not going to lie, I thought it was a wind-up. I'm getting a guy telling me he's calling me on behalf of Warner Brothers to be in a Rocky movie. I just genuinely didn't believe it until Ryan Coogler came into town. He just said, I know you're the guy for the job. I was like, I don't know why you know this, I've never acted before. He was like, just trust me, I know. From a crazy, what I thought was a prank phone call, to a Hollywood studio in Philadelphia.
15: Let's get ready to rumble!
16: I was watching Creed again the other day and I'm still blown away by that climatic fight scene. It's so thrilling.
14: Thank you.
16: I can't imagine how strange it must have been, though, for you as a professional boxer to shoot that. How was it to learn how to throw fake punches? Were you anxious about hurting Michael B. Jordan?
14: I was very anxious about hurting him before I understood exactly how choreography worked. The choreography in the fight scenes, it took a long time to learn. Mike was such a good athlete. He was also bulking up to get bigger because I was so big. We trained together day in, day out. Every spare minute we got, we were together.
17: Hard left hook by Conlan. Creed backs off.
14: Ryan Coogler wants to make it as real as possible, whereas Sly wanted it to be as theatrical as possible. That's very hard to find the balance. So Ryan would lean on me because he knows I'm a real fighter, and I would give him little tips and hints about what I thought, and then we would go with Clayton Barber, who was the main guy for the stunts on set, figuring out the chemistry of how the fight was going to go. But listen, Michael B. Jordan, by the time we'd finished, he was just amazing. Michael B. Jordan could have easily had a couple of amateur fights and won. I mean, if I looked like him, I wouldn't risk my pretty face if I was him, like, but I'm not Michael B. Jordan, so I didn't have much to lose.
16: Do you think there are any parallels between acting and boxing? Are there any elements of acting in being a professional boxer?
14: Definitely, it's a lifestyle. For the guys making movies, it takes over your life, and boxing is exactly the same. Boxing for me was not a sport, it was not a hobby, it was a way of life.
16: Mm-hmm.
14: Create sleepless nights, create hard moments, but ultimately created the person I wanted to be. If you fail to prepare, then you better prepare to fail. It's a motto I live by. When I was doing the movie Creed, I had the main bad guy part, but I didn't need to be there for all of the 3 months, but I went to set every other day. Just to watch the other actors act, watch how they prepared, watch how they went through certain parts of the script. And I was that nagging little pain who was on the shoulder going, how'd you feel? How did you do that? What was you thinking when you done this? I had to learn fast because I was going into literally a theatre of stars, very credible actors. And when the camera went to me, I had to be just as good as them. Boxing's very similar. Spending so much time with Mike, spending so much time with Ryan, to just two young guys living the dream who work extremely hard.
16: Mm.
14: A couple of the hardest working people I've ever come across. Ryan Coogler just can't leave it alone. I used to take him his food and say, Ryan, you're losing too much weight, you've got to eat, because he was just so obsessed and engrossed in the movie.
11: Tony Bellew. Rihanna Dillon is our cultural critic on The Arts Hour today. Are you a fan of boxing movies, Rihanna?
2: I always think that I don't necessarily love boxing movies. And then usually when I go in and watch one, I am absolutely won over. I've never put it up there. But actually, I suppose you're getting a bit of a twofer, aren't you? Because you're getting sports and you're getting a film. And it's actually usually done pretty well, especially if you're, kind of being helmed by Oscar-winning Ryan Coogler.
11: So, I mean,
2: How cool to say that, by the way.
11: Oscar-winning Ryan Coogler.
2: I love that.
11: I had to go and see Creed for some reason, and I didn't hold much hope.
2: Mm-hmm.
11: I love boxing, by the way. It's the only sport I know anything about.
2: Really?
11: Oh, yeah, yeah. But it's interesting what Tony was saying about the tension between theatricality and reality. But are you ever aware of that when you're watching a sports movie? Not even just a boxing movie. But do you think about that?
2: I do often think about it. I really noticed it, the sort of disconnect with the TV series Ted Lasso, which is very American but set in West London.
11: Yes.
2: And it's all about football. And that felt weirdly frustrating. And it felt like it was kind of made by somebody who's never watched football before. Football is soccer in the United States. With boxing, I suppose, because I don't know anything about boxing, so really my only way in is through movies, I'm really kind of swayed by them. I find the choreography of them so beautiful and balletic.
11: Yes.
2: And I think especially in Creed, because the way the camera is so involved in the ring.
11: Yeah.
2: I thought it was a stunning piece of cinema. And as you said, I maybe wasn't so interested going in. And by the end of it, wow, did it win me over.
11: The dedication certain actors have to portray characters with particular physiques or skills can be remarkable.
2: Well, that's the thing. I feel like actors do put so much of their body on the line sometimes and do some really awful, unhealthy things to themselves. And I think so often we kind of admire men that do that, male actors. But when women do it, like, you know, Renee Zellweger putting on weight for Bridget Jones,
11: you know,
2: she gets absolutely like lambasted for it.
11: I was thinking about that. That is major.
2: Yeah.
11: It is so huge what she does.
2: Yes. And then equally, we're calling that character fat on screen.
11: Yeah.
2: And so there's all sorts of like damaging stuff around it. A lot less so with men, I think.
11: Yeah. Well, thank you for that example. You're listening to The Arts Hour from the BBC World Service. I'm Nikki Badey. The multiple Grammy Award-winning American singer, songwriter, multi-instrumentalist and producer Jack Antonoff has produced and co-written tracks with Taylor Swift, Lord, Pink, Florence and the Machine, Kendrick Lamar, Sabrina Carpenter and Doja Cat. As lead vocalist in his own band, Bleachers, he has a new album dropping, Everyone for 10 Minutes. The first single is The Van, an ode to his early days as a musician with the band Steel Train. He told the BBC's Jack Saunders what the track means to him.
18: The song I sampled, it's an old Philly soul song, this band Blue Magic. And when I was 15, first leaving the house on my first tour in a van, we stopped in Philly to get gas. And when you grow up in New Jersey, you're not allowed to pump your own gas. It's like a law. It's weird. So you don't pump your gas. So we all got out of the van. We were all just sort of standing there. And the sample from this was playing out of the gas pump. And the lyric, I just don't want to be lonely. I just don't want to be lonely. And I remember looking around and thinking, oh, that's kind of what being in a band is. You just don't want to be lonely. So you attach yourself to this like group, this like clique of people, and you just move and you're kind of alone together. And I felt at this point in my life like writing about it because the more people who know you, it's almost like the less people know where you come from.
19: Yeah. What is this van to you? How important was it at that time?
18: As community. So the way I felt about the tour van then and the band is how I feel about my partners, how I feel about my audience. Everyone in your life that's the most important to you, the best way I can distill that is like being in that van. If someone gets let in that door, you know, to ride around with us, it's like the heaviest.
19: I think it's interesting, like, when you work in music, time to time, you come across an artist and they might be getting out of their van or their tour bus or whatever. Yeah. It feels kind of sacred, that spot.
18: And it's like, it's a huge badge of honor because if you're touring in the van, no one's begging you to do it.
19: Yeah.
18: You know what I mean? So like, you're on the bus, you're flying around.
19: No one's putting themselves there on
18: purpose. That's one thing. You know what I mean? You're going out there and you have an audience. But those days that we were in the van, we were playing to 5 people. We were playing to 20 people. We were playing to 1 person. We were playing to 100 people. And so you have this connection between you and everyone in that van that we're here no matter what. Mm. We don't care what anyone else thinks. We're here. We're going from, you know, Leeds to Manchester, from Cleveland to Columbus to Chicago. Like, no one can stop us. Maybe we had a bad night last night. Tomorrow's a new day, and it's like armor.

0: Jack Antonoff and the single The Van. My cultural critic and companion today is Rhianna Dillon. Have you ever been in a tour van?
1: What? I have never been.
0: Have you not?
1: Tour van, no.
0: Oh, you've still got that to come.
1: Oh, have I?
0: Yes. Okay, let's talk about vans in films and TV. Not just tour vans, you know, like a tour van in Priscilla, Queen of the Desert or Almost Famous, but a van.
1: Yeah.
0: Like the symbol of so much in Nomadland.
1: To me, I think a van like represents a community.
0: Can do, can't
1: it? Yeah, it can do. Especially, like you just referenced Almost Famous, which is maybe and one of the most famous examples of going on tour with Kate Hudson. Because it's so exciting. It's almost like anything can happen. That whole adage of, you know, what happens on tour stays on tour always seems is kind of reminiscent of what happens on the tour bus.
0: Yes.
1: And so there is adventure and escapism there. And the same with Nomadland with Frances McDormand. You know, she's finding a community of people who have a really unique lifestyle, but their home is the van. It's like the centre of everything. I would never live in a van, but if I think in film, it often represents freedom.
0: Yes, exactly.
1: We do romanticize it, absolutely. But also think about, I remember like going to Universal Studios in LA and seeing the Mystery Machine from Scooby-Doo and just being like, that's so exciting. Like anything could happen
0: that's
1: if you're
0: true.
1: In that van.
0: That's true. Thanks, Rhianna. That's it for part one of the show, but don't go away. Still to come, my interview with reggae star Protégé, movie star Hugh Jackman and actor Dan Levy. The Arts Hour's back after this.

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1: In 1875, in the Western Pacific, the crew of HMS Challenger discovered the Mariana Trench, which turned out to be deeper than Everest is high by some 2 kilometres.
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3: Kun kamo sashen Hausa na BBC akan mita 19 da mita 25 da tashoshin FM a wasu kasashen Afrika har ma da shafin mu na internet bbchausa.com. 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
2: Welcome to NewsHour from the BBC World Service. I'm James Kamarasamy. Senior US Republicans and German politicians have expressed concern after the Pentagon said it's withdrawing 5,000 American troops from Germany.
3: It will not have a substantial impact. The major one is the political negative effect, showing NATO's lack of unity and making the Kremlin happy.
2: We hear about the growing influence of the Al-Qaeda-linked group behind the current unrest in Mali.
4: The extent to which the jihadists have taken root in Mali, that red line, the no-go area, has gone from the north to the center to the southwest, and now, of course, is threatening some of the countries that surround Mali.
2: And banned by the Taliban, welcomed by FIFA, we speak to two members of the Afghan women's football team, given the green light to go for international glory. All of that coming up after the news.
5: BBC News with Govinda Gill. The Republican chairmen of the US Congressional Armed Services Committees have said they're very concerned about the Pentagon's decision to withdraw 5,000 troops from Germany. NATO says it's seeking clarification from Washington. The Polish leader, Donald Tusk, has expressed concern. Peter Bowes is in Washington.
6: The statement by the Senate Armed Services Committee Chair Roger Wicker and Mike Rogers, his counterpart in the House of Representatives, says the decision to withdraw a US brigade from Germany risks sending the wrong signal to Vladimir Putin. Acknowledging that Germany has provided seamless support for US forces in the war with Iran, the Republican leaders say rather than withdrawing from Europe, it is in America's interest to maintain a strong deterrent on the continent by moving troops to the east.
5: Israel says it's released all but two of the pro-Palestinian activists held by the IDF when an aid flotilla heading towards Gaza was intercepted in international waters off Crete. It says the two men detained were affiliated with an organization sanctioned by the US government. More than 170 activists were initially detained, sparking international condemnation. Wira Davis is in Jerusalem.
7: Still a great deal of international concern about the humanitarian situation in Gaza. There's starvation, thousands of people living in absolute poverty, people still being killed. And of course, there's that Israeli blockade, which is preventing a lot of aid getting into Gaza. And that's why over the last few months, we've seen these international flotillas of various boats from various countries trying to get aid into Gaza. And this latest flotilla was stopped on Thursday. As many as 50 boats in this flotilla, 22 of them were stopped by the Israeli Navy.
5: Austrian police say they've arrested a 39-year-old suspect in connection with a case in which rat poison was placed in jars of baby food. Five contaminated jars made by the German manufacturer HIP were safely recovered last month in Austria, the Czech Republic and Slovakia before they could be consumed. An email demanding a $2.3 million ransom was reportedly sent to HIP but was noticed after the deadline expired. At least five people have been killed in a drone strike in Sudan's capital, Khartoum. Witnesses say the drone hit a civilian vehicle in Omdurman on Saturday, killing everyone on board. Richard Kagoe has more details.
8: It's the second drone attack in the city this week, and what appears to be a renewed drone campaign by the paramilitary rapid support forces. The RSF has also targeted North Kordofan, a key battleground since the group was driven out of Khartoum last year. The capital had seen relative calm, with nearly 2 million displaced people returning. But fighting has intensified in Darfur, where the army lost its base in El Fasha, and in Kordofan, where the RSF is battling to regain territory.
5: World news from the BBC. Yemen's Coast Guard says an oil tanker has been hijacked off the country's coast by unidentified armed men who seized control of the vessel before steering it in the direction of Somalia. Tracking data showed the tanker, which was laden, make a sharp southward turn, then stop transmitting its location a short while later. Coast Guard officials said several patrol boats had been deployed to try to intercept the ship. Passengers in the United States have been left stranded by the collapse of Spirit Airlines, which has ceased operations, having failed to secure creditor support for a bailout plan. The carrier's demise follows a doubling in jet fuel prices as a result of the U.S.-Israeli war on Iran. Nanya McPherson had been hoping to catch a Spirit flight from Orlando.
9: We found out after our flight was canceled. So we had a 3 o'clock flight at first, and then it got pushed back to 4. And then while we were on the plane, they were saying something about fumes and the AC not working. And then they told us to get off the plane, and then we waited there for like another 30 to 45 minutes, and then they said our flight was canceled.
5: Taiwan's President Lai Ching-da has arrived in Eswatini, having had to cancel his visit last month after several African countries revoked their overflight permits following intense pressure from China. Eswatini is a small landlocked state in southern Africa and Taipei's only diplomatic ally on the continent. In a social media post, Lai Ching-da said his arrival followed days of secret arrangements by the diplomatic and national security teams. The new chief executive of the US conglomerate Berkshire Hathaway, Greg Abel, has sought to assure shareholders that he will invest thoughtfully and challenge bureaucracy as he presided over his first annual meeting. Mr. Abel took over from legendary longtime leader Warren Buffett in January. Mr. Buffett remains chairman and attended the gathering, saying his successor was doing everything I did and then some. BBC News.
2: Hello and welcome to NewsHour from the BBC World Service, coming to you live from London. I'm James Kamara-Sami. And later on in the programme, more than a sporting dream come true.
10: It means a lot to us. It means we can still hope, we can play an international tournament, which is great for us.
11: I could hear my heartbeat just a moment of talking to Mr. President on that night on behalf of the team. And yeah, it was the most beautiful news of my life.
2: We hear from two members of the Afghan women's football team in exile who have been told that they can play in international tournaments. We begin, though, in Germany, where the biggest contingent of US armed forces in Europe is about to get smaller. 15% smaller, in fact, after the Pentagon announced on Friday it was withdrawing 5,000 troops over the next year. The Trump administration has long signalled it wants a smaller military footprint in Europe as part of its push to get NATO allies to share more of the burden. And today, the German Defence Minister Boris Pistorius said the decision was foreseeable. The timing, though, is notable. It comes soon after Chancellor Friedrich Merz made his strongest criticism yet of the US-Israeli war against Iran. European leaders in general have distanced themselves from the campaign, but the German Chancellor went further than most in a speech to schoolchildren on Monday.
12: This whole affair is ill-considered, to say the least. And at the moment, I cannot see what strategic exit the Americans are opting for, especially as the Iranians are obviously negotiating very skillfully, or rather, very skillfully not negotiating, and letting the Americans travel to Islamabad only to leave again without any results. Thus, an entire nation is being humiliated by the Iranian leadership.
2: Well, President Trump responded to that accusation of humiliation by saying that Friedrich Merz thought it was OK for Iran to have a nuclear weapon and doesn't know what he's talking about. He'd previously welcomed Germany's commitment to boost its defence spending to the kind of levels he'd like. In a separate development, the Trump administration today increased the tariff on car imports from the European Union from 15 to 25%. The US is the leading importer of German cars. Well, Michael Gahler is a German member of the European Parliament from the CDU party of Chancellor Merz. Does he think the Chancellor had been too frank?
13: Looking at the record that we have seen now, more than a year of this administration, I think any attempts to appease Trump, showing a submissive approach to flatter or pamper him, hasn't led anywhere. I mean, if policymaking comes out of the gut, ignoring or bypassing all available expertise, all experts in the US, what can you do? I think you have to call a spade at some point. And
2: in public like that?
13: At the end, yes, because that's the only way he would actually react. He now reacts in this way, but I think it strengthens also all those in the US, bipartisan-wise, to really get their acts together and say that's not the way the US should conduct foreign policy.
2: What about the impact it's going to have in Germany, but in Europe more broadly? NATO is saying it's still trying to work out what
14: the implications of this are? What do you think the implications are?
13: It would have one major and one minor effect. I think politically the major negative effect is to again make the Kremlin happy, as trouble in NATO and a physical reduction of NATO's defense posture against Russia is welcome in Moscow. Technically, it would have a minor effect, as the US would definitely remain with more than 30,000 troops in Germany, using Germany as a major hub, a stopover on the way to the Middle East and Africa. Rammstein is the most well-known, though not the only airbase. Landstuhl is the largest U.S. military hospital outside the U.S. The injured from the Iran war are treated there. And Wiesbaden is the Europe and Africa command that they will certainly not give up. So these effects will be minor, but politically it adds to the uneasiness that we feel within NATO about the U.S. commitment.
14: The Defense Minister, Boris Pistorius, said this was expected. And I suppose you could argue it is just following through with what the Trump administration has been saying for some time. It wants Europe to take more responsibility for its own defence. And it is something which, of course, the German government has taken on board. You've immediately pointed to the timing of it and this being punitive for those comments by the Chancellor. Just to return to those comments, could he not have either not phrase things that way, or perhaps, and this is a point that's been made to us by the former American ambassador to NATO, Kurt Volker, perhaps talked in more constructive terms, because other European countries are on the same page as Germany when it comes to Iran. But Britain, France, for example, have been taking a role in trying to practically get the Strait of Hormuz reopened once the fighting is completely ended. Is there not an argument that Germany should perhaps have been more constructive rather than critical of the American efforts?
13: We have also announced that once the fighting is over, we can contribute, for instance, with minesweepers as one example. And when you speak in a school trying to tell the pupils, the students, what it is all about, they will not understand any diplomatic formulation. And at the same time, of course, every talk nowadays is broadcast worldwide. And it's interesting that the US president listens to a German school event in this way. I think I stay what I said before, submissive speech doesn't help. I hope that on the other issue that is now this morning coming up, raising the tariffs for European cars from 15 to 25, I hope we in the European Union will show now a clearer response, because what has been agreed should be followed up and not unilaterally dismantled.
14: Well, I was going to ask you about that. That's going to have a huge impact on Germany, isn't it? That particular
13: indeed,
14: tariff.
13: We are the ones who export most cars to the US. But as always with tariffs, it's the American consumers who pay it, or the importers. It's not us. We are suffering from the lower amount, perhaps, of exports, but the price is paid by the American consumers.
14: So taken together, then, the announcement of the troop withdrawal and the new tariffs, what impact is all of this going to have on Germany?
13: It is a difficult situation for the car industry, for the automotive industry, indeed. But we will have to cope with it and take some countermeasures to make it also clear that we can also react. The agreement of last year in Scotland between Ursula von der Leyen and President Trump has to be seen in a holistic approach, saying, well, we do that, but also on NATO and on Ukraine, we expect a certain behavior from the US.
14: Specifically on the troop withdrawal, though, what impact is it going to have?
13: It will not have a substantial impact. The major one is the political negative effect, showing NATO's lack of unity and making the Kremlin happy.
14: The German MEP from Chancellor Merz's CDU party, Michael Geiler there. Well, that final point he made has been echoed by two senior congressional Republicans in the United States. In a statement, Mike Rogers and Roger Wicker, who chair the Armed Services Committees in the US House and Senate, said the reduction of US troop numbers in Germany sends a wrong signal to Vladimir Putin, and it was in America's interest to maintain a strong deterrent on the continent. Well, let's get the perspective now of retired Lieutenant General Douglas Lute, US ambassador to NATO from 2013 to 2017. Welcome to the programme, Ambassador.
15: It's good to be with you.
14: Do you agree with Mike Rogers and Roger Wicker?
15: Well, absolutely. I think there's a pattern from the last 15 months of the Trump administration that the president simply does not value the NATO alliance, and more fundamentally, doesn't seem to understand that the U.S. benefits from NATO as much as NATO does from the United States, and that the alliance really is a two-way street. And it's been that way since its inception some 77 years ago.
14: In practical terms, though, what will the withdrawal of 5,000 troops mean?
15: Well, it's difficult to say because we don't know which 5,000 of the 38,000 now in Germany, which 5,000 will be withdrawn. Of course, there'll be an immediate impact on the local communities where these troops live with their families and on the troops and the families themselves. So their year is going to be upset. Depending on which U.S. troops are withdrawn, there may be an impact on the NATO mission where U.S. troops are in Germany for the purpose of contributing to NATO deterrence and defense. So we'll have to wait and see which troops in that case. But more strategically is the point you made with your last guess, and that is that this will have an impact on NATO alliance solidarity, the cohesion of the alliance, the degree to which other allies can depend upon the United States for consultation and collaboration. And this is especially important as we move towards the NATO summit in July. In short, any divisions inside NATO are a gift to the Kremlin.
14: I mean, arguably, those divisions have been really put into sharp focus by President Trump threatening to withdraw from NATO, calling NATO a paper tiger. In that context, withdrawing 15% of American troops from Germany possibly doesn't seem too extreme a sign.
15: Well, it certainly fits the pattern of denigrating remarks coming out of the White House, the threatening of allies. I mean, you didn't mention that the threats include military action against a NATO ally in the form of actions in Greenland. And then, of course, the most recent exchange has featured the Trump administration essentially posing a loyalty test to NATO allies, that they should, at his command, follow the war of choice, the preemptive war in the Persian Gulf. And when when NATO allies have declined to follow this, he has struck back. So this is all part of a pattern.
14: So what then of the pushback that's come from these senior Republicans? Do you think it will make a difference in the White House?
15: Well, senior Republicans have talked a good game in terms of reminding the president and their constituents, the congressional constituents, that NATO is important and that they value NATO. But frankly, they haven't acted, haven't taken action to actually push back and serve as the Constitution would have them serve, which is as a brake on executive overreach, providing checks and balances on the executive branch and on the White House in particular. So it's I welcome the remarks from the two congressmen you mentioned, but now there's actually room for them to take action as well.
14: Well,
15: and this would have to do with restricting funding and so forth, which will be needed if this withdrawal is actually to take
14: place. Well, I was going to ask you about that because the Defense Secretary, Pete Hegseth, has just been in front of congressional committees asking for a huge amount of money for the Defense Department.
15: Right. $1.5 trillion is the proposed budget coming out of the White House. And the Secretary of Defense had a very rough time with the two congressional committees this week, trying to, first of all, respond to this budget request and explain it. But second of all, contending with the problems that are playing out every day in the news from the Persian Gulf War. So this is going to be rough sledding for the Secretary of Defense and the Pentagon and military leadership.
14: Well, we will see what develops. Retired Lieutenant General Douglas Loot, former US Ambassador to NATO, thanks very much for joining us here on NewsHour. 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

0: And coming up later...
1: I swear to the ruler of the Albanian Alps, Lake Tukajini, that to my dying day, I shall not touch a man. I shall not touch a man, and I shall preserve my virginal innocence, renouncing forever the woman in me.
0: Reading from the novel She Who Remains. It's one of the six shortlisted for the International Booker Prize. We'll be hearing from its Bulgarian author and translator. The headlines at this hour, as we've been hearing, two senior Republicans in the US Congress have said they're very concerned about the Pentagon's decision to withdraw 5,000 troops from Germany. And two activists on an intercepted aid flotilla bound for Gaza have been taken to Israel for questioning. You're listening to the BBC World Service. This is NewsHour, coming to you live from London with James Kamara-Sami. The UK government has come under fire for its response to a recent wave of attacks on Jewish targets. In the latest incident on Wednesday, two Jewish men were stabbed in the Golders Green area of London. Much of the criticism has focused on some of the language used at pro-Palestinian marches. The chief rabbi and the government's independent review of terrorism legislation have now called for a temporary ban or moratorium on those events. The British Prime Minister, Sir Keir Starmer, sat down to discuss the situation with my colleague Nick Robinson, and Nick asked him what impression he had got when he visited the scene of this week's attacks in Golders Green.
2: Well, a very deep impression of a community that is very concerned, very anxious about their safety, their security, their ability to express who they are and their identity. The week before, I'd been to Kenton Synagogue, where there'd been a firebomb, and precisely the same, this deep sense of concern that I think there's been a level of anxiety for quite some time now. But what I felt this week is that it went to another level.
3: The language that we've heard from the Metropolitan Police Commissioner is there's a pandemic of anti-Semitism. Your independent advisor on terrorism has called it a national emergency. Is that how it feels to you?
2: It definitely feels that there's a real sense of urgency in how we respond to this now. That is why I immediately had an emergency COBRA meeting to coordinate the response, including with the police, and to make sure the security issues were in place. I brought together criminal justice agencies because I feel very strongly that we have to show that justice is swift, it's visible, it's effective to restore confidence. We have to take wider powers. Yes, we've put more money into security, so there's more police. And certainly, when I was there this week, the sense of the police presence is really important. And it needs to be not just a surge for a few weeks, but something much longer term than that. But there's a wider piece. Too many people, I think, either don't see anti-Semitism or don't want to see anti-Semitism. And an example I would give is the repeated marches that we have now. I'm a big defender of freedom of expression, peaceful protests. But when there are chants like globalise the Intifada, that is completely off limits. That should be prosecuted. And anybody who's on a march where that chant is happening needs to really question themselves, and we need to be really clear about that. It feels, I think, to the Jewish community, very, very dangerous. This is about what sort of country we want to live in. And I want to live in, and I want to be leading a country where people can express their identity. They can follow their faith and their religion without fear.
3: Let's do protests, because you raised protests as a source of concern. Are you saying, I want to police the language used on marches more toughly?
2: Yes.
3: Or are you saying, I want to stop some protests altogether, like they, for example, did in France?
2: Certainly the first, and I think there are instances for the latter. In relation to the repeated nature of the marches, many people in the Jewish community have said to me, it's the repeat nature, it's the cumulative effect. Now, I accept that, which is why we intend to deal with cumulative effects.
3: We are having a moratorium, because there's been a call, as you know, from your independent advisor on terrorism, Jonathan Hall. He says it's time for a moratorium on protests.
2: I think it's time to look across the board at protests and the cumulative effect. I think it's time for, I would say, some people protesting to just reflect on what the Jewish community is going through and the overall impact that this is having.
3: You are ready to say some of these protests need to stop altogether.
2: We need to look at what further powers we can take.
3: There'll be some young people listening to this, older people too, who say, not only is it my right, it is my moral duty to go and protest at what I see happening in Gaza. And how dare the Prime Minister or anybody else imply that I'm in any sense responsible for the stabbing of Jews in the streets of northwest London?
2: I will defend the right of peaceful protest very strongly and freedom of speech. I have defended those principles all my life and I will continue to do so. But if you are on a march or a protest where people are chanting, globalise the Intifada, you do have to stop and ask yourself, why am I not calling this out?
0: The British Prime Minister, Sir Keir Starmer, he was speaking to the BBC's Nick Robinson. We are going to turn to the situation in Gaza now, because 6 months after a ceasefire was declared there, the United Nations says the humanitarian situation for people living in the Gaza Strip is growing worse. Rats, fleas and other pests are increasingly spreading diseases among the 2 million or so displaced Palestinians who live in makeshift camps with poor hygiene and sanitation. A recent survey by international aid groups found that rodents were seen frequently in 80% of displacement sites. Here's our Middle East correspondent, Yoland Nell.
4: Here you see all the sewage that comes from all the area of Gaza.
5: Imwadia is a mother of three. Cutting through the beachside tent camp where her family now lives is a stinking stream of raw sewage. The ideal habitat for Gaza's growing population of rodents.
4: While we are sleeping, they walk over our clothes, they walk over our food and even water. We have little water as well.
5: In social media videos, Palestinians in the war-torn territory show the new daily battles they're facing against rats, weasels and other pests. There have been attacks on the sick, elderly and children.
6: We woke up to her screaming at 2 a.m.
5: Samah Adabla, who's also displaced in Gaza City, recalls the night her four-year-old daughter, Mayasin, was bitten.
6: When my husband turned on the torch, the weasel ran away. I looked at her hand and it was all blood. Everything was bloody.
5: After the girl came back from the hospital, she developed a fever and vomiting. Samah and her husband now stay awake in shifts to keep watch over their two children. Gaza hospitals are also seeing a surge in skin diseases caused by fleas, mites, lice and bedbugs. According to the World Health Organization, they've treated over 110,000 cases this year, putting further strain on the broken healthcare system. Pest control options are limited. Some local councils have been dousing tents with bug sprays. But Etty Higgins from UNICEF says the root cause of the infestations must be urgently addressed.
7: What is needed is a very large-scale campaign to be able to deal with the waste and rubble problems across Gaza. Pipes have been destroyed and treatment facilities have been destroyed, so we are trying to scale up our support to manage the wastewater and sewage.
5: More than 6 months into a shaky ceasefire, Gazans are continuing to suffer. Citing security concerns, Israel restricts some supplies needed for repairs, such as pipes and bulldozers. But COGAT, the military agency that controls access to Gaza, tells the BBC it's working with the UN and others in the fields of sanitation and essential infrastructure. Now, with summer approaching, pest infestations and the public health crisis look set to get worse. And Gazans, worn down by 2 years of war, say that the situation is becoming intolerable.
0: That report by our Middle East correspondent, Yoland Nell. You're listening to the BBC World Service. This is NewsHour, coming to you live from London with James Kamarasamy.

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7: Coming up on NewsHour in the next 30 minutes, remembering an inspirational athlete who had a second sporting life after a double amputation, the significance of the march of the jihadists in Mali. We speak to two members of the Afghan women's football team in exile who've been told they can play at international tournaments, and to two nominees for the International Booker Prize. All of that coming up after the news.
8: BBC News with Govinda Gill. The Republican chairman of the US Congressional Armed Services Committee have said they're very concerned about the Pentagon's decision to withdraw 5,000 troops from Germany. Senator Roger Wicker and Representative Mike Rogers warned that reducing America's presence in Europe risked undermining deterrence. Israel says it's released all but two pro-Palestinian activists who were held by the IDF when an aid flotilla heading towards Gaza was intercepted in international waters. It says the two men detained were affiliated with an organisation sanctioned by the US government, accused of acting on behalf of Hamas. Austrian police say they've arrested a 39-year-old suspect in connection with a case in which rat poison was placed in jars of baby food. Five contaminated jars were safely recovered last month, but a sixth is yet to be found. At least five people have been killed in a drone strike in Sudan's capital, Khartoum. Witnesses say the drone hit a civilian vehicle in southern Omdurman on Saturday. Yemen's Coast Guard says an oil tanker has been hijacked off the country's coast by unidentified armed men who seized control of the vessel before steering it in the direction of Somalia. Several patrol boats have been deployed to try to intercept the ship in the Gulf of Aden. The new chief executive of the US conglomerate, Berkshire Hathaway, has sought to assure shareholders that he'll invest thoughtfully as he presided over his first annual meeting. Greg Abel took over from the company's longtime leader, Warren Buffett, in January. Hundreds of people gathered in South Korea's capital, Seoul, on Saturday to compete in the city's annual power napping competition. In the event organised by the local government, officials measure participants' heart rate to identify those enjoying a deep sleep. BBC News.
7: Welcome back to NewsHour. Rare is the athlete who competes at the highest level in more than one sport. Even rarer is the one like the Italian Alex Zanardi, who managed to do so in the face of great physical adversity. After a career in Formula One, he was driving in the US-based kart championship in 2001 when he lost both his legs in a crash. He spoke to the BBC about waking up after the accident.
9: I remember myself thinking, I'm just happy to be alive, you know. My problem is not so much about how am I going to live with no legs, but it's much more how am I going to do all the things I have to with no legs. But it was more a sort of a curious attitude rather than a worried one.
7: He did have plenty more to do. Alex Zanardi, who has died at the age of 59, went on to become one of Italy's most successful Paralympians, winning 4 gold and 2 silver medals in paracycling events at the London and Rio Games. I've been hearing more from the BBC's Jim Connolly.
10: Before we get into his sporting achievements and what happened in his life, just listen to some of the tributes that have come in today. It'll give you a real sense of who he is as

0: circumstances?
1: Well, he'd had a career prior to that in F1, a very successful career, and then he'd moved into this other form of racing called kart racing, which was very big in America. And he was in a high-speed crash in a race in Germany, and looking back at the footage today, it's horrendous. It's like he kind of loses control of the car, comes back onto the course, hits another car, and is just, the cars are just in bits. It's absolutely amazing that anyone walked away from it. But unfortunately for him, he lost both his legs. Both his legs were amputated as a result of this accident. And you would think that would be the end of this guy's sporting kind of career, but anything but. He kind of went on and reimagined himself as a Paralympian champion. It's unbelievable story.
0: Yeah,
1: really.
0: I mean, he went on to get 4 golds, couple of silvers, and as we heard when he spoke there, that sort of attitude, clearly without that he wouldn't have got on the bike in the first place, would he?
1: Absolutely amazing, because if you think about it, you've had an accident at such high speed, such a traumatic accident where you've come away from it completely changed physically, and to reinvent yourself as a Paralympian and come back as not just a Paralympian and compete a bit and have a go, but to be an absolute champion at paracycling, as you're saying, like some of the, if you look at what he won, absolutely unbelievable. And then an incredible another twist of bad luck, he had another accident later on in his career which left him with some serious head injuries. So it's just an incredible life of sort of adversity and then coming back and adversity and coming back. But yeah, just quite an inspirational character.
0: That was the BBC's Jim Connolly remembering Alex Zanardi, who went on to become a Paralympic champion. You're listening to the BBC World Service. This is NewsHour, coming to you live from London with James Kamara-Sami. A military court in Mali says that several soldiers have been arrested in connection with the coordinated attacks by Tuareg separatists and a local Al-Qaeda affiliate, Janim, which have rocked that West African country. The Malian defence minister was killed in last Saturday's initial assault, and the jihadists have since blocked off several routes into the capital, Bamako, posing a huge challenge to the military junta, which came to power after the 2021 coup, and the Russian forces, which have been giving it support. On Friday, rebel forces reportedly captured a military installation in the north of the country. Well, Jeff Dorsey is an American businessman and agricultural economist who has lived in Mali since 2009. How concerned are people there about the security situation in the country?
2: People are concerned. I have 2 staff members who would normally be coming in every day, and both of them have not come in this past week. People are concerned, and I think they're more concerned about this set of attacks than they were about previous ones. This seems to be much more serious.
0: How concerned are you personally? You've lived there for some time, but this does seem to be a challenge on a new level, given that this seems to be coordinated between Janim, the Al-Qaeda affiliate, and the Tuareg separatists.
2: Well, personally, I have a fairly high tolerance for risk. I'm an amateur radio operator, which means I've climbed up the tallest trees that I could ever find to put up my radio antennas. I'm also a pilot, so I tend to tolerate more risk perhaps than some other people. But that said, if it gets to the point where the jihadists are kidnapping foreigners, which has not mostly happened here in Bamako, that would be a matter of very serious concern. The other question is how serious this blockade is, because if the blockade is serious enough so that there's no food around, then I'd definitely have to think about getting on a plane out as long as the planes are flying.
0: I mean, I made that assertion that this looks worse, but I should have really asked you. You've been living there for some time. You've experienced the various military coups that have happened, all the upheavals in recent years. What is your assessment?
2: I think this is more serious than any of the previous ones, because the jihadists have it as their goal, decapitating the government. They also, together with the Tuareg rebels, want to get the Russians out, at least temporarily, and not supporting the government. And the people from Azawad are very serious about wanting to take over the northern part of Mali, all the way from the northern part of Mopti through Timbuktu, Gao, Kidal, which they've already taken, and Tisalit, which they took apparently today. So this is a very serious threat.
0: One other development, I wonder what your thoughts are on it. The military court saying that several soldiers have now been arrested in connection with the attacks, suggesting that both active and retired soldiers have been involved in the planning of what's been going on.

0: was concerned, as you recall, a number of years ago when the Algiers Accords were signed, and there was an attempt to demobilize and disarm and reintegrate members of the rebels into the Malian army. There was concern at that time about loyalties. And there are people who are still talking to me about that being a serious problem. So I had not heard that report, but it's something that tallies with what people within the Malian military were concerned about.
1: The American businessman Jeff Dorsey speaking to me from the Malian capital, Bamako. Corinne Dufka was a researcher, senior researcher for Human Rights Watch, based in West Africa. She's now an independent analyst on the Sahel region. So how does she view what's currently unfolding in Mali?
2: Well, these dramatic, unprecedented events in Mali of the last week are important for a few reasons. First, it laid bare the Al-Qaeda affiliate, which is known as JNIM, or Support for Islam and Muslims. It laid bare their formidable operational, logistical, and recruitment capacity, and the extent, really, to which over the last decade they have taken root in Mali's vast rural areas, as well as the center, the north, and the southwest, to the point where they can now, and they have now, hit at the very center and heart of power in Bamako.
1: And this alliance they have with the Tuareg separatists, what do you make of that?
2: Well, what's really important to understand is that this is an Al-Qaeda affiliate-led operation. There is a symbiotic relationship between this Al-Qaeda affiliate and the Tuareg. The Al-Qaeda affiliate needs really to help control the north, but this is really a JNIM-led or Al-Qaeda affiliate-led operation. It is they who have done the heavy lifting. It is they who have taken, who have the vast majority of combatants. So it's important to understand that that relationship is a symbiotic one, a fluid one, but this is really the ones who are really leading the show are the Al-Qaeda affiliate.
1: And does that mean it is a far more threatening turn of events for the military leadership?
2: Well, the military has never been as threatened as they are out now. And I think one of the other important dynamics is that the events of the last week have illuminated the weaknesses, both intelligence and operational, of not only the Malians, but also their international partners, which are now the Russian and to a lesser extent, the Turks, who have now sort of or are joining the long list of international partners who have failed to help Mali rout the jihadists.
1: Yes, I mean, they replaced the French essentially, didn't they? And they, what, they are now finding the same challenges that the French had?
2: Yes, they have. I mean, there has been an almost inverse relationship between all of these international efforts to rout the jihadists and the extent to which the jihadists have taken root in Mali. That red line, the no-go area, has gone from the north to the center to the southwest, and now, of course, is threatening some of the countries that surround Mali.
1: Inside Mali itself, the fact that they were able to kill the defense minister and to, at the moment, as we understand it, block quite a few of the routes into the capital, Bamako. How precarious would you say things are?
2: Well, the situation is precarious indeed. Mali has never faced this kind of challenge, but I think it's really important to understand who the jihadists are. Now, years ago, they were primarily Algerian. They engaged in soft target attacks. But at present, the jihadists are going through what we can describe as a dynamic political evolution, inspired, of course, by the Taliban in Afghanistan, but also, more importantly, Syria. They are trying to distance themselves from Al-Qaeda, drop the terrorist label, and, the people I speak with who are in areas controlled by them say they speak a lot more these days about politics and governing than they do about global jihad. So I think the strategy here of the jihadists is to push the government to make concessions, and that would mean to push them to the negotiating table.
1: Talks rather than overthrowing, do you think?
2: That one is in question. I believe that they recognize they cannot take a town like Bamako, especially because they are now spreading themselves thinly. They've taken the northern town of Kidal, a few other towns in the north, and are moving in to take some towns in the center. But it's important to understand that the jihadists are already governing in large swaths of Mali. They've set up parallel governmental structures for justice to address communal conflicts over land and water and such. What they want, though, is to take significant towns. The Tuaregs have primarily taken Kidal in the north, and the jihadists are looking to take towns in the center, which would put them at a stronger position to be able to push the government to make concessions.
1: Corinne Dufka, analyst on the Sahel region. Now, under Taliban rule, Afghan women and girls are banned from playing sports. But this week, football's governing body, FIFA, said it would allow a team of Afghan women refugees who've previously played in a friendly competition, to represent their country in international tournaments. FIFA President Gianni Infantino personally called the team's Italy-based captain Fatima Haidari with the news. Well, I've been speaking to her and to Australia-based forward for the team, Manoush Nouri. I asked Manoush about the importance of the FIFA decision.
3: It was really big news for us, not only for Afghan's team, for all the girls, especially back home and girls in all the world. It's mean a lot to us. It means we can still hope, we can play in international tournament, which is great for us.
1: Fatima, how would you describe this decision?
4: I could hear my heartbeat just a moment that Mr. President, I was talking to Mr. President on that night on behalf of the team. And yeah, it was the most beautiful news of my life. I've seen reactions from different parts of the world, and it was really, really great for us.
1: You talk about around the world. You are both around the world, as are so many, well, your entire team, of course, are around the world. What has it been like since you left the country in terms of playing the game that you love and representing your country, Fatima?
4: When we left Afghanistan, I personally didn't think I could just play for Afghanistan anymore. Maybe I had hope because I left Afghanistan because I wanted to be free as a woman, as a girl. And when I got here in Italy, in Florence, I started playing football again with another team, but a hope for playing for Afghanistan. We thought that it is not existence. So we tried our best, like all of us, with the help of Khalida and with the help of FIFA. But yeah, it happened.
1: It did. And that tournament you took part in October last year, how important was that to you, Fatima?
4: I dare say it was a project at the start. The first days that we had heard about that camps and pre-camps through FIFA, we were happy because we thought that we are heard, that we still exist, and that fight is for all of us. So we were happy because we knew it is the start.
1: And Manoush, I think you scored the first goal at the tournament for Afghanistan. What did that mean?
3: That goal was the best goal in time my life. You know, since I was 5 years old, I stopped playing soccer. I scored a lot of goals back home. And since when I left Afghanistan to Australia, I play soccer here and I score many, many important goals. But that goal was special because I scored that goal and I dedicated for women in Afghanistan that they want to play, but they can't. They want to study, but they can't. So after that, I said, this goal is just for my sister, for my all girls to Afghanistan.
1: Both of you are speaking, I guess, about your sense of responsibility, maybe, for the Afghan girls who haven't left the country, who are still there, who can't play football in the way that you can. Fatima, as a captain, there's already responsibility, but you feel this extra responsibility for those who are still in the country.
4: Yes, of course I feel it. You know, the moment that Mr. President gave me the pennant, the official pennant last year in Morocco when we had those friendly matches, I asked him, please help us to make this real. And he kept a promise, and we went through all this procedure for success and achievement. And the moment that he again said that it's going to be all official, I felt again the weight of history on my shoulders. So yeah, I feel really responsible for all those girls and women, I really hope I can do something for him.
1: Manoush, I mentioned you scored the first goal in that game against Libya and you won 7-0, which obviously was a huge victory. And I wonder now your thoughts that, you know, I think this ruling comes too late for you to take part in the next World Cup, but it does mean you can take part in the LA Olympics, doesn't it? Is that what you're aiming towards?
3: Definitely. All the girls from Afghanistan team, we have a big dream, we have a big goal. So when President of FIFA announced about the big news, so now all of my teammates, we are just thinking about how to play for the next international tournament or Olympics game. So it's just opening the door for us to go forward. So we are just looking forward to that. We're practicing hard to go to that stage one day soon, hopefully.
1: That was Fatima Haidari and Manoush Nouri, both members of the Afghan women's football team that has been told it can represent the country in international tournaments. You're listening to NewsHour from the BBC World Service.
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6: Once ruined by civil war, the Benguela Railway was rebuilt by China. Now, a US-led project is set to invest billions of dollars to turn it into a key route for moving the minerals that power our tech.
7: 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Either we're robbed by the Chinese or we're robbed by the West.
6: But for some Angolans, it's about more than geopolitics.
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6: From the scars of conflict to the promise of progress, I travel 700 kilometres through the country of my birth to find out how this railway is shaping lives.
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1: A reminder of our top story this hour. Two senior Republicans in the US Congress have said they're very concerned about the Pentagon's decision to withdraw 5,000 troops from Germany. Speaking to NewsHour, retired Lieutenant General Douglas Lute, former US ambassador to NATO, echoed those concerns.
9: The president simply does not value the NATO alliance and more fundamentally, doesn't seem to understand that the US benefits from NATO as much as NATO does from the United States, and that the alliance really is a two-way street. And it's been that way since its inception some 77 years ago.
1: Other headlines, Spain has condemned as illegal the transfer of a Spanish activist from a Gaza-bound aid flotilla to Israel for questioning. And Austrian police have arrested a suspect in connection with the poisoning of jars of baby food last month. You're listening to the BBC World Service. This is NewsHour, coming to you live from London with James Kamarasamy. For the past 10 years, the International Booker Prize has awarded almost $70,000 to the writer and translator of the best book to have been translated into English in that year. Past winners include Han Kang from South Korea and Olga Tokarczuk from Poland, who both went on to win the Nobel Prize for Literature. Ahead of the announcement of this year's winner on the 19th of May, we'll be hearing from the nominated writers and translators. And we begin with a novel set in Albania. She Who Remains is by Rene Karabash and is translated by Isadora Angel. It's a story of Bekia, a young woman living in a remote village who decides to become a sworn virgin in order to avoid a forced marriage. When a woman takes that vow in Albania, it turns her into a man in the eyes of local traditions. Bekia's decision sets off a string of events which result in tragedy. Here's a moment in the book where she takes her vow, read by the actor Jenny Beth.
10: I swear to the ruler of the Albanian Alps, Lake Tukajini, that to my dying day, I shall not touch a man. I shall not touch a man, and I shall preserve my virginal innocence, renouncing for all times the woman in me, renouncing forever the woman in me.
1: The book has been newly translated into English, but as its writer Rene Karabash explained to my colleague Julian Warwicker, it was published a while ago.
3: It's been 10 years, almost 10 years, maybe 8, since the novel come out in Bulgaria. But I must say that's my debut novel, my first novel. So I can be accepted like a new author.
11: And when you wrote it, when you finished it, and when people began to appreciate it, did you realize that it was a seriously good piece of work?
3: In the beginning, when it was published in Bulgaria in 2018, there was a lot of attention towards my novel, and I felt that maybe I have written something different, something special, because at that time I didn't have my agent. And some translators around the world started translate my novel and just called me, and they were telling me I translated the novels. I started to look for some publishers, and step by step it started to appear in different countries. So I felt that it will have a long life.
11: Isadora, when you first read it, was that your view as well?
12: Yeah, so I mean, I'm very picky with the books that I take on, because when I work on something, I give it my absolute all. And as soon as I read a few pages from Renee's book in Bulgarian, and it's not a soft opening, it opens with a shotgun going off, so we don't have to wait until the third act for that. So when I read the beginning, I knew, first of all, this is unlike anything I've ever seen. And second, I thought it was a brilliant story. But going deeper than that, you know, Nabokov talks about when translating, you have to oblige the music and the meaning of the text. And so that's been my guiding force in my translation career. And since I'm Bulgarian and that language is in my bones and it got there first before any other language, my loyalty is always to the Bulgarian music of a text. And so the challenge was, how do I make this sing in English while keeping the Balkan melody, you know, the order of the words, the music of the text. Mm.
11: That's a wonderful way of describing the task you took on. I wanted to ask as well about the theme. I mean, the setting, we should say. There you are, both Bulgarian. Renny, mm-hmm. you set the actual book in Albania and a remote part of Albania where ancient laws are followed, which are central to the actual plot. Why did you go there particularly?
3: I didn't want to go there in the beginning, but I just wanted to tell my story because I grew up in a village in the north of Bulgaria, in a very patriarchal society. I don't know if you know, but in Bulgaria we have a really patriarchal society and laws. And I just wanted to tell the story of one hypersensitive girl who lives in that that world where dominates the male energy. And I didn't know how to start, but then I saw that photographs of Pepa Christova, Germany-based photograph of that sworn virgins, I saw that these women who look like men, and I was fascinated by this because it perfectly depicted my story of that inner female and male energy and how it reflects through the body.
11: Yeah, I mean, I don't want to spoil the story for those who haven't read it yet, but as you refer to this idea of a sworn virgin, this is a decision taken in the book by your main character to escape the prospect of an arranged marriage, isn't it?
3: Yes, maybe, my main character, let's not forget that she's an unreliable narrator, and at some point we realize that, there are some secrets that she kept from us.
11: Indeed, yes, which we will definitely not air to the wider public. And the plot, Isidora, was that part of the enchantment for you as you read it, and that particularly that central theme?
12: Yeah, there was it was very much like walking a tightrope because you have so many sharp turns within a passage. And I had to kind of make sure that it is a very, very delicate sort of work.
11: It's always interesting during these conversations to get a sense of the working relationship between writer and translator. You two are not only professionally close, but you're close friends as well, Isidora. That's right, isn't it?
12: Yes, we've become close friends because we were on a journey together that no one else in our life could really understand, where it's like a team going to the World Cup finals, you know. And I truly, truly hope this is a decade-long, creative collaboration.
11: Because your second book, Renee, is coming out soon, I believe.
3: Well, if I soon stop with the interviews and the festivals, maybe I will write my book.
1: The World Cup Finals of Translation. Renee Karabash, the author of She Who Remains, and Isidora Angel, the book's translator. They were both speaking to my colleague, Julian Warica. And that brings us to an end of this edition of NewsHour. From me, James Kamara-Sami, and all of the team here in London, thanks very much for listening.

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